0: required to take steps to protect kids from harmful content and take swift action when users threaten harm to themselves or others. The bill would also create a digital safety commission responsible for enforcing the regulations. Prime Minister Mark Carney sounded less certain today on when the Gordie Howe Bridge will open. It was supposed to be this week, but the White House has put a damper on those plans. David Thurton reports.
1: Everyone's working hard to make sure the bridge is open as soon as possible. There's no big drama. If it takes a little longer, it'll take a little longer.
2: Prime Minister Mark Carney seems to be tempering expectations on the opening of the Gordie Howe Bridge. Previously, he said it would open this week. Then the White House suggested the timeline has not been finalized. The Windsor-Detroit connection has been caught up in the trade war between Ottawa and Washington, with President Donald Trump saying in February that the bridge would not open until the U.S. was fully compensated. That's a false statement, since the Canadian government paid $6.4 billion to build the Windsor-Detroit crossing.
1: This will benefit Canadians, Americans, business, tourists, residents for decades and decades to come.
2: Although the date remains in limbo, Carney seems confident it will open eventually. David Thornton, CBC News, Ottawa.
0: In Washington, Donald Trump has once again said he may not renew the free trade agreement with Canada and Mexico.
3: We don't need their cars. We don't need their lumber. We don't need their energy. We don't need anything.
0: The U.S. president's comments come as his own trade officials are engaged in talks toward renewing that deal. The agreement shields roughly 90% of Canadian exports from U.S. tariffs. Ottawa wants Washington to end levies on steel, aluminum, automobiles, and softwood lumber. Manitoba's premier says the province will offer emergency support to residents struggling in the aftermath of flash flooding. Communities in the Swan Valley region were inundated following heavy rains on Sunday. Karen Pauls reports.
4: That's like a lot of water. Like nothing that anybody's ever seen like that around here.
5: I'm standing at the back of Ian McKay's house. On Sunday, this was a canola field and a garden. Now,
4: where we would have been underwater about 3 feet, and that's where it's coming through my backyard there.
5: There are waves.
4: Oh, absolutely. It's like a whitewater rafting waves.
5: His house was flooded and needs to be cleaned out, but he worries more about all the roads and bridges that have been destroyed in the area.
4: Because it affects absolutely everybody. There's no end to... I don't know that there's enough aggregate to fix the infrastructure like currently available.
5: Premier Wab Kanoo was out to tour the area, and he promised the province will be here to help with the months of repairs ahead. Karen Pauls, CBC News, Minitonis, Manitoba.
0: U.S. Central Command struck Iran for a second night in a row. That comes after threats from U.S. officials that their military would soon hit the country hard. Secretary of War Pete Hegseth spoke before the attack was launched.
6: As President Trump said, they've been tapping. You can see when someone's trying to tap on a deal. Instead, they're going to have tap bombs dropping on key facilities in Iran from the United States of America.
0: The U.S. and Iran have been exchanging fire since an American Apache helicopter went down near the Strait of Hormuz earlier this week. There are conflicting reports from both sides around whether commercial ships are being allowed through that waterway. Iran has also vowed to retaliate for the U.S. strikes tonight. That's your World This Hour. For CBC News, I'm Kaz Bovin.
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14: Tansan and Totemek, I'm Jared Martineau. This is Reclaimed, and we've got something very special for you today to kick off our celebration of National Indigenous History Month. An Indigenous dance party mix from the one and only DJ

Cookham. She's assembled some of her favorite songs by Indigenous artists from across Turtle Island, starting with this one from Ace and Abby. Turn it up, and let's get into the vibes from DJ Cookham on Reclaimed.

DJ Cookham's Indigenous Dance Party Mix, and this song is Higher from Anishinaabe producer Boogie the Beat, featuring guest vocals from Sebastian Gaskin. I'm Jared Martineau. This is Reclaimed on CBC, and I hope you're enjoying this mix as much as I am. Let's get back into the mix from DJ.

You're rocking to an indigenous dance party mix from DJ Kokum. And what you're hearing right now is Nitokska from Nitsitapi, DJ producer and radio host Blackfoot, repping the Siksika Nation in southern Alberta. This is Reclaimed on CBC. I'm Jared Martineau, and I hope y'all are feeling hyped out there. Let's get back into the beats in this continuous music mix from the one and only DJ Kokum.

up? It's DJ Cookham from Alexis, Dakota Sioux Nation, and you're listening to My Mix, celebrating National Indigenous History Month on Reclaim.

Hey, you're deep in the world of indigenous techno right now with this fire collab, Nokomis's Echo from Classic Roots and Shove. I'm Jared Martineau, this is Reclaimed, and you can listen live from anywhere in the world. 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You're hearing a very special indigenous dance party mix from DJ Cookum today to kick off our celebration of National Indigenous History Month. Cookum is one of the most sought-after DJs in Indian country. She reps the Alexis Nakota Sioux Nation and Cold Lake First Nations in Alberta, and you might also know her as the official tour DJ for the Snotty Nose Rez Kids. She put together the entire music mix you're hearing today, and coming up you'll hear a classic dance party tune from Redbone. Let's get into more from DJ Cookum right here on Reclaim.

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0: A sweet tune from Indigo V, This Is Always About Me. And it's the closing track in the Indigenous Dance Party mix that you've been hearing today from the incredible DJ Cookum. A big thanks, Hi Hi and Masi Cho, to Cookum for kicking off our celebration of National Indigenous History Month with such an amazing selection of sounds. 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This is Reclaimed. I'm Jared Marno, and I hope you've enjoyed the guest DJ mix today. Drop me a line to let me know. Reclaimed at cbc.ca is our email. 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Our show is produced by Travis Pereira, Spiros Georgiou, Lauren Hancock, Judith Lynch, and me. Join me again next week for another special guest DJ mix to celebrate National Indigenous History Month. I'll see you then. Hi, hi, Miigwech, and Masi Cho for listening.
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That's some new music from an emerging artist out of the city of Toronto, or the Toronto area, GTA. Definitely getting in on the ground floor where she's concerned. And if social media is to believe, she's already caught the attention of some heavy hitters in the music business. That was Divine, stylized as D-V-Y-N. That's one of five songs she currently has out. You heard In My Face. And that's how I'm going to kick off the show today. Welcome to it. My name is Angeline Tenawayo. Jumping right back into the music with a reimagined version of a standout song from Chaos. And for this, he collaborates with another creator by the name of Kevin. This is Kevin Celestin, a.k.a. K. Trinata, with the remix of Kevin Brereton's, a.k.a. Chaos's, Crucial.

Kofi Darty. He's the lead pastor of Campus Rush Global in Ottawa, Ontario, rapping inspirational music in an Afro soul package. You can find it on the album Where the Heart Is, featuring Reggie Darty. You heard Open the Door. I'm Angeline Tetteweo. This next tune brings together Philly and New York City, Eve of Philadelphia, and Alicia Keys of New York City. Eve approached Alicia Keys to add her signature touch to the lead single off her third album. But their relationship can actually be traced back to a remix the two of them did with Angie Stone for her track, Brother. This song also has a Canadian connection. The video was directed by Director X. Here's Gangsta Lovin'.

That was Jasmine Kiara with a song that she says, and here we go with this word again. It's a song that she says is about yearning, and that even though she may have been dumped, she is ready to welcome her ex back. She is saving all of her good loving for them, just in case. That was Attached. You're listening to The Block on CBC Music. I'm Angeline Tetteweo, taking you back, classic track, a 30-year swing back to the year 1995. This was when the young Faith Evans introduced herself to the world, but this song was actually supposed to be for the group Total, but Faith Evans stepped in and took it for herself. You see, the lyrics really resonated with her and what she was going through at the time with the Notorious B.I.G. Here is

The Womack sisters. Yeah. They are now officially part of the Daftone Records family, the same family that Charles Bradley and Sharon Jones were a part of, serving up that signature soul revival. The Womack sisters are actually about to hit the road with the Sacred Souls. The Sacred Souls, I should say. The first Canadian date will be August 4th in Calgary, followed by August 6th in Edmonton, Vancouver on August 9th, and lastly, Toronto, September 20th. You heard Chauffeur. This next track is also a brand new tune, came out on Friday. It's from the UK drill star Stormzy, yet another track released in tandem with World Cup Takeover, the first games of which begin tomorrow. We're all excited for Team Canada getting set to take on Bosnia on Friday. The game I'm also excited to see is Ghana versus Panama in Toronto on the 17th. Seeing as I'm originally from Accra, you know who I'm going to be cheering for. No, I do not have tickets to see it live, sadly, but I will be watching from Sankofa Square in downtown Toronto with a group of friends. So this song is from the official 2026 FIFA World Cup album. Once again, Stormzy featuring Angel and Friday. It's called Blessings. Why am I

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1: Hey, win on three.

This is another song released as part of World Cup. It's from Arden and Zed's Dead with Boy Wonder at the helm. It's on the album What If It All Goes Right, which was commissioned by Canada Soccer. You heard We Came to Bleed. Once again, Canada's first game this Friday versus Bosnia and Herzegovina. I'm Angeline Tetaweo. You're listening to The Block on CBC Music. Thanks so much for tuning in tonight. This next artist comes to you from our nation's capital. It is Jesse

0: Simmons. This is her first new music in about 9 months, but it's not like she's been sitting idle. A lot has been going on, including a radical health and lifestyle transformation as she battled depression and PCOS. She lost 80 pounds in the process, and this new music is a celebration of the beginning of a new chapter. It's officially out on Friday, but it premieres tonight on the block, and here's Jesse Simmons herself to introduce it.
1: What up, y'all? It's your girl, Jesse Simmons, and you're now listening to CBC Music, The Block. I'm excited to give you an exclusive preview of my upcoming single, Fuego, dropping this Friday, June 12th. The song was inspired by summer nights, and the feeling of getting lost in the music with somebody special. Big love to CBC Music for supporting their record early. Here's Fuego.

It's a song about the realization that it was always their love I was chasing. Never mind, I was protecting, but never mind. I see it now. Those are the words of Baby Rose speaking about that new music that you'll find on her upcoming album, Yearnalism. You're listening to The Block on CBC Music. I'm Angeline Tetaweo. Straight ahead, gonna dig into the DNA of a surprise smash hip-hop hit that was built on a sample created by a piano prodigy turned jazz fusion star. It was originally from Jamaica, Queens, and as he grew up, he would find himself playing with the who's who of the jazz world, eventually creating his own style of jazz fusion and funk. Sadly, his life would tragically be cut short, but his music lives on in its original versions and by way of many samples. Stick around for your story of a sample after this from a Parisian artist named Anaïs Cardo. This is FOMO.

sample is just one. Now, whether it's a whole melody or the drums or a horn hit or just a split second of a vocal snippet, the ways in which a sample can find life in another song is an endlessly fascinating journey. This is Story of a Sample on the Block. Bernard Wright was born in Jamaica, Queens, New York in the autumn of 1963. His godmother was Roberta Flack. And it was likely her influence that introduced Bernard to the world of music. Early on, it was obvious that he was a piano prodigy, and it didn't take long for recognition and opportunity to follow. At 8 years old, he joined a local youth jazz ensemble, the Junior Firebolts, as their youngest member. By the age of 13, he was touring with famed jazz fusion drummer Lenny White. By 15, he had picked up his first major session credits playing alongside trumpeter Tom Brown, providing the iconic keyboard bass line for his 1980 number one hit, Funkin' for Jamaica. In 1981, at the age of 17, he embarked on a solo career and released his debut album, Nard. The album was acclaimed for its hits, Habbo Grabbo Tribin', and Just Chillin' Out. Wright continued his streak with jazz fusion albums Funky Beat and Mr. Wright, which featured his biggest commercial success, Who Do You Love? In the late 80s, Bernard Wright joined a Queens-based funk group, the Jamaica Boys, and was a busy sideman and featured artist playing alongside Miles Davis, Chaka Khan, Cameo, and Dougie Fresh, among numerous others who sought his talent as a stylistically flexible keyboardist and producer. In the 90s, Bernard Wright moved to Dallas and confirmed his Christian faith by recording a string of contemporary gospel

0: Gospel and Hymn albums. Tragically, his life was cut short in 2022 after being struck by a car. His legacy lives on, however, through his prolific music contributions and through sampling. Let's go back to 1994, when a young LA rapper and producer who went by the name Ski-Lo was working on his debut album and a single called I Wish. I wish I was a little bit taller. I wish I was a ball. The story goes that while doing some spring cleaning, he was listening to Bernard Wright's album Nard when the song Spinning came on. This section grabbed his attention. He later recalled that the horns made him imagine being, quote, at a casino, on a beach, or a boat. He immediately stopped what he was doing, turned on his sampler, an Akai MPC 60, and started building a track around that segment. Spinning wasn't one of Bernard Wright's biggest commercial hits, but it had exactly the kind of jazzy, upbeat groove that producers were digging through the crates to find in the early 90s. And Ski-Lo recognized its potential immediately, building one of the most recognizable rap singles of the decade with it. And that is your story of the sample, with Bernard Wright's Spinning and Ski-Lo's I Wish.
1: Calls on the wish line, making your wacky wishes come

classic track. That song will always feel like summer to me, but it was actually released in the winter of 1994. But I guess in L.A., it's always pretty much summer. That's Snoop Dogg. You know the track well. Gin and Juice coming up. Georgia Smith, Tiwa Savage. I got Skip Marley in the mix. But first, Luna L. This is another song that embraces yearning. That vulnerable want, that kind of desire that puts pride aside, that ain't too proud to beg kind of energy that has reportedly been missing from modern R&B and soul music. Many artists now on a mission to weave that energy back into it. Luna L says that this is for the lovers out there that crave connection right around the clock. Here's a remix of AM/PM featuring Foggy Rock.

0: open your heart and let me in. Show me those parts that you're afraid of. I have to say, that's a big ask. So if I follow through, you better be here to stay. New music off a new album from Adria Kane called This Feels Like Home, the very groovy Driving Miss Daisy. You're listening to The Block on CBC. I'm Angeline Tetteweo. I love the way this next track brings back a classic sample that has been used many, many, many, many times. Ashley's Roach Clip by The Soul Searchers. This song was originally released in 1974, but it found life in 1987.
1: Thinking of a master plan. This ain't nothing but sweat inside my hand. So I dig into my pocket on my money.
0: And again so in 1988. Girl, you know again in 1991. And again in 2008. I could go on and on and on and on and on again. Over 600 songs have mined Ashley's Roach Clip over the years. And in 2025, Skip Marley used it for this. Here is Close.

New music came out of a couple weeks ago. Definitely a submission for your summer playlist. That was Tiwa Savage featuring the legend, Nigerian legend, Wande Cole and Mavo, who I think is still going to med school right now while doing music, which is wild. You heard energy. This is the Block on CBC Music. Georgia Smith now with a big breakup track. This is a woman who had chances to give. They were given. Now that's done. She had trust to give. That was given. Now that's done. She had time to give. It was given. Now time's up. All she has left her ex with now is regret. And that is not her problem. The song gives a sense of a person moving through the world a whole lot lighter. The latest from Georgia.

A lot of tweaky 303 energy all over that track from the Juno-nominated album, The Star of the Queen of Life. You heard Debbie Friday with Lip Sync as I come to my last few for you this Wednesday night. Still to come, music from a Halifax-based artist, Zamani Folade. Also music from Mustafa. But first, Shea Universe. For her, the sun is a metaphor for this energy that burns right at the core of each and every one of us, right around the spot that's called the solar plexus. This is the area of the body that has a lot of nerves and fibers that radiate outward like the rays of the sun. And this is the area that she wants to be at peace. This is a journey towards self-love and confidence. This

sounds from the Halifax-based Zamani Folade. You heard Cycles. And with that, your show's about to be a wrap. You've been listening to The Block on CBC Music. Thanks so much for tuning in this Wednesday. I'll be back tomorrow and every weeknight on radio, online, on the app, live, or on demand. My name's Angeline Tetaweo, leaving you tonight with Mustafa. This was a song inspired by a friendship that began when he was 11 years old. It was with a Palestinian boy in his neighborhood. He said the song reflects his first experience with heartbreak in friendship, saying, quote, "Not even this love was a match for the violence we were up against. In the end, it was all the bloodshed between us that didn't allow us to see each other without tears appearing." He said one of the last notes that he received from this boy was about how they would continue on in another life. Here's Gaza's Calling.

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1: Microphone check. 1 2 1 2. Hey, it's Odario Williams, transmitting to you direct from downtown Toronto. You're listening to CBC Music. This is After Dark, a program that offers you the warmest of vibes, vibrations. Well, just kick back, let the music do its work. Let the music do what it does. Let's enjoy these sounds. Let's enjoy ourselves. We'll kick things off with Jill Scott. This is called Pressure.

A cool tune coming out of Winnipeg. You just heard Matt Mack. Now, Matt Mack is a blind OG Cree music producer, MC, vocalist, an all-round cool guy. That track you just heard features Miriam. It's called Find My Love. It was released around the time he won the 2023 CBC Searchlight Contest. Again, that was Matt Mack. We should check out more of his stuff. This is After Dark on CBC Music, a program best used spent alone. Now, I know this because I've tested it myself. Now, if you are alone with the radio on, we could all be alone together. Happy to have you here with me, spending some quality time with yourself. This next track's by Sabrina Carpenter. It's called Don't Smile.

Great stuff coming out of Montreal. That was Child. It's off his record, Synthetic Soul. Now, just like a lot of artists these days, Child wants to define his own sound. He describes his music as a dreamy blend of psychedelic soul and retro chill pop. I think he's right on the money with that. That was quite a dream-inducing tune. Featuring Shanguzo, it's called Back to Life. Again, that was Child. It's After Dark on CBC Music. Let's keep things flowing with Charlotte Gainsbourg. It's her latest. It's called Blurry Moon.

A soundtrack for the end of your day or the beginning of your night. This is After Dark with Odario Williams.

never short of interesting. The music of Serpent with Feet, based in Brooklyn these days. Well, he grew up in Baltimore. That's where he found his love of music, in the choir that his mother led. But he said he found himself as an artist through listening to Nina Simone, reading Toni Morrison, and attending underground local gay clubs. Again, that was Serpent with Feet, featuring Orion Sun with Ellipsis. It's After Dark on CBC Music. I'm your host, Dario, spinning tunes till 1 a.m.

0: it, feel the bass, move through it, with the rhythm, can't lose it, move through the music, it's the time, don't lose it, feel the bass, move through it, with the rhythm, can't lose it.
1: The smooth bounce of New York City producer and DJ Honey Dijon. She just released a record titled The Nightlife. That track you just heard features Green Tea Peng. It's called I Like It Hot. Up next on deck, I've got Los Angeles crew, The Sincere's. This is off their new record, Love Stories. Now, themes on this project revolve around their love of their hometown of Los Angeles. In fact, band leader Joey Quiñones, he refers to himself as the son of East L.A. And East L.A. is primarily Latin American vibes. Now, a lot of these songs are also about love in the big city, like this one. Joey Quiñones says the song's not about being interested in a happy ending. He's more interested in everything that comes before it, after it, or even in spite of it. It's called Did You Know? Here's The Sincere's.

You walk around like the world owes you. Made me believe that I owed you too. I know you like to play the victim, blame me 'cause I never fixed you. Well, I finally got you out the picture. Solid stuff. She's a great pop songwriter. That was Tai Shi with a song about putting an end, a stop to a toxic situation in your life. She titled it Red Light. Again, that was Tai Shi. This next gorgeous piece is by Brazilian legend Sue Jorge and Almaz. It's their version of the Roy Ayers classic, Everybody Loves the Sunshine. Check it out.

popular bands that joined forces. You've got Colombian group Bomba Estéreo. I just love their stuff, their electro cumbia vibes. Joining forces with Venezuela's Rey Guayana. They're a bit of a tropical rock band. Well, everyone met at a studio in Miami, recorded the track you just heard, and decided that they're going to now be a band. Again, they're called Astropical. The track you just heard is called Brinca. I'm your late night host, Odario. Up next is Canadian star Mariel Buckley with Lucky.

Fine work by a fine artist. That was Louis Short with Daniel. I hope you're enjoying your night. I hope you're enjoying these tunes, pumping out your speaker boxes and music devices. You can write me a note if you like. Write me a note if you're feeling it. And you know what I mean by it. It's always good to hear from you. Let me know how you're doing, where you're listening from, and what you might be up to. You can send that note to After Dark at cbc.ca.

Great tune off a great project. I just love that track by Kali Uchis. It's coming off her record Red Moon and Venus. A lot of songs about the burning expression of desire and songs about heartbreak, like the track you just heard. It's titled I Wish You Roses. And she said she wanted that song to be a celebration of releasing toxic people in her life without being resentful or bitter about it. Again, that was Kali Uchis with I Wish You Roses. This is After Dark on CBC Music. Here's River Tiber working with Justin Nazuka with Tell Her.

a sweet piece by Canadian artist Ness Nost. Now, she said she wrote that during a major transition in her life. She was leaving a city that she lived in for about a decade and leaving a relationship of about 5 years. Well, she was basically leaving a life that she wasn't satisfied with anymore. And that song you just heard was written during the process. It's titled So I'm Told. Again, that was Ness Nost. Now, this next track is coming out of Switzerland, and it's also about having the courage to start anew. It's by Femi Luna. She's got great pop noir ballads, like this one coming off her record, Wash My Pain Away. Here's Femi Luna with Tired.

Love can tear you down. Love can feel like war. Hey, that's a solid piece by Logan Stats and Aspects. It's coming off his record, A Light in the Attic. Now, he's a well-known Mohawk musician who makes these bluesy, folky soul tunes like the track you just heard. Now, you may remember Logan Stats as the winner of The Launch back in 2018. Well, he's out here doing his thing, and as you can tell, he's doing it well. Again, that was Logan Stats and Aspects with Love, Sweet Love. Up next on deck, I've got Venna featuring Leon Thomas with Twisting.

So lovely indeed. A fabulous recording. I love the nod to the vintage analog sound. You just heard American artist Aaron Fraser. Now, he's also part of the band Duran Jones and the Indications. When he's not writing and touring with his band, he's releasing solo pieces like the track you just heard. You see, Aaron Fraser started his career collecting gospel 45s from the 50s and 60s. It turned into quite the soul collection. And then he realized he wanted to emulate that sound in his own work. He's mastered that. The track you just heard is his latest, called It's a Shame. Again, that was Aaron Fraser. You're listening to After Dark. Here is UK star Little Sims working with Lydia Kiddo. It's called Only.

That's quite the groove coming out of Johannesburg, South Africa. I just love this track. It makes me do dance moves I didn't even know I had. He just heard Kid Funk and Johnny Miller, two great producers, working with Toronto's Zaki Ibrahim, a song called Migration. Now, they say that song is a tribute to trusting your intuition. It's a tribute to the beauty of trusting the process and embracing life's positive paths. I like that. And hey, it's a great tune. Again, that was Kid Funk, Johnny Miller, and Zaki Ibrahim. I'm your late night host, Odario on the MIC. Up next is a beautiful piece by Okonski. It's called Summer Storm.

How can I possibly sleep when there is music? I just love it. Hey, there's plenty of fabulous poets and players on this program night in and night out. There's always an interesting bunch on After Dark. And of course, there's Canadian artists that you may not have heard of before, but I think you should listen to. Tonight I've got Liv Avery on the way, Slow Spirit, Planet Giza, and more. Up next is Mal Not Bad with Amorpheus.

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Late night tales and tunes with Odario Williams.

You just heard Liv Avery with Intrapersonal. It's After Dark on CBC Music. I'll play you a long-time running artist on this program. It's the wonderful Jose Gonzalez. So great to see he's back on the scene. This is his first album in about 4 years. It's titled Against the Dying Light. And even though Jose Gonzalez

is very soothing with his sound. This is meant to be a rebellious tune. Let's just say he's been watching a lot of the news and reading a lot of the press. And as we all know, that can be quite depressing. Well, he says, you know, we don't have to keep all the narratives that drag us down. Music is meant to rebel against the dying of the light. Again, off his record, Against the Dying of the Light, here's Jose Gonzalez with Just a Rock.

That was Montreal hip-hop trio Planet Giza working with Kiefer and Braxton Cook. A song titled The Fall. This next tune is by Ichiko Aoba. It's off her great record, Luminescent Creatures. And now, Ichiko Aoba grew up in Yokohama, Japan. And as a child, she loved picture books, especially ones that had animals and plants, just reflecting her deep connection to nature. And now that love of picture books have turned into a love of songwriting and still keeps that deep connection to nature. This one's called Aurora. Here's Ichiko Aoba.

first word was learnt. It was difference. But we might unsound this curse for that. I mean, not one, but still one wing for the unseen. I'm asking, lend me your spirit in pieces. This was once city. This was once green. This is them who borrowed a drowning sea. I swear I am not that. I am your matter and my matter in tune to that fact. One of us not that.

just perfect for the late night drift. That was the Vernon Spring featuring Max Porter with The Bread Line. Hey, if you are still with me, maybe you've drifted off to a far, far away place. Now, please, no need to hurry back, no need to return. Allow me to soundtrack that drift. This next tune's by Montreal's Uri, working with Jonah Yano. It's called Quiet Drumming.

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Well, his real name is Stephen Umo, and he grew up in Calabar, Nigeria. And when he was a young teenager, his mother moved him.

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I think he's doing a pretty good job. Again, that was Obungjayar with Sweet Danger. This is After Dark. This one's coming out of Sweden. He goes by DJ Seinfeld. Here he's working with T.S. Gray. Basically, together, they're exploring letting go in a world that can often feel overwhelming. Hey, I hear that. I can relate to that. It's called You Can't Come Home. Here's DJ Seinfeld and T.S. Gray.

Music written in the nighttime for the nighttime. You just heard Kavinsky working with Love Fox. It's called Night Call. I'm your late night host, Odario. Here is Winnipeg's Slow Spirit. I'll play you the title track off a project called That's the Gods Talking. Now, they say this is about accepting how the truly unknowable can never be knowable. But we ask questions anyway, as we should as humans. It makes for a great tune. Here's Slow Spirit with That's the Gods Talking.

That was Canadian pop duo Lightman and Lightman. Well, they're more than a duo, they're twin sisters. I just love those sibling bands. Well, that one's called Weave Your Name in Mine. It's after dark. Hey, I hope you've been enjoying the tunes, especially this late at night. It's the calmness, the soundlessness of everything else around you that could get thicker at this time. Hopefully, time moves slower with ease at night for you.

Hey, maybe you're having a busy time doing something. I'm just happy to always soundtrack that. Here's Mind Bath with Acid 9.

That was Shin Shin with Glimmer. And this is After Dark on CBC Music. It's time to bid you a farewell for now. Always great to have you here with me. I got to give a shout out, a thank you to our senior producer, Jeanette Cabral. Well, I'll be back next time, 9 p.m., half hour later in Newfoundland. I'll see you then. Thanks for listening.

watch me bloom. 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

0: music is a natural creation. 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

0: CBC News, The World This Hour. I'm Pat Philpott. For a second straight day, the U.S. and Iran are exchanging fire in the Middle East. The U.S. says it's carrying out self-defense strikes on military targets across southern Iran. Tehran is countering by targeting U.S. bases in the region. Crystal Gomansing has more from Jerusalem.
1: Kuwait temporarily shut down its airspace as defense systems focused on intercepting incoming Iranian attacks. Jordan and Bahrain, two other nations with American bases, also targeted for the second day in a row. For roughly 4 hours yesterday, the U.S. launched attacks on Iran. Iran countered with strikes and declared the Strait of Hormuz closed.
2: Most of their shots, by the way, missed.
1: The U.S. Secretary of War said it is not looking to restart full military operations. It is, Pete Hegseth said yesterday, looking to pressure Iran into signing a deal that the president said would ban it from ever possessing nuclear weapons.
2: And if we need to negotiate with bombs, we'll negotiate with bombs, and we're very good at it.
1: Crystal Gomansing, CBC News, Jerusalem.
0: A court in Thailand has sentenced two men to death for the 2015 bombing of a shrine in Bangkok. 20 people were killed, 120 others injured in the country's worst ever terrorist attack. Both men are Uyghurs from China. Human rights activists, though, say both the police investigation and the trial were flawed, and they're calling for the men to be released. There was a heavy police presence on the streets of Belfast during another night of protest. 12 officers have been injured. 16 arrests have been made. People are angry over Monday's vicious knife attack. A 30-year-old man from Sudan is charged with attempted murder. Authorities say the protest violence is being stirred up by racist thugs. This demonstrator says he supports the protest, but not the violence.
3: I don't agree with the violence. Nobody agrees with the violence. But the reason why we're on the streets is because of violence. We're not to be violent. Violence has brought us onto the streets. You get me? You know, so people don't want to sit in the house when there's stuff going on that shouldn't be going on.
0: The family of the victim says he is calling for calm. Nigerians living in South Africa are returning home due to anti-immigration protests. The first of five flights arrived in Lagos today. The Nigerian government is paying for the voluntary repatriation. Since April, Nigerians have been facing xenophobic attacks by those who claim they're taking jobs away from South Africans. Nina Kwana Oche-Uche is the consul general in Johannesburg. She saw the group off at the airport.
4: They're going home because a lot of them don't feel safe. Their businesses have been shut down. Their livelihoods have been shattered. They're living in fear, basically. You're walking on the street and a fellow citizen can stop you and ask for your papers. People have been harmed.
0: Nigeria's foreign minister says their lives are at risk if they stay in South Africa. Here at home, parents and child advocates are welcoming the federal government's plan to make social media safer for children.

0: children. The Carney government tabled the legislation yesterday. Marina von Stackelberg has more.
1: It's sad that it took so long, but I'm glad that something is in place for our future.
2: Carol Todd says she's been waiting since her child's death for Canada to protect youth from the dangers of social media. 14 years ago, her teenage daughter Amanda died by suicide after she was cyberbullied and blackmailed online. The federal government's new Safe Social Media Act would require platforms to ban users under the age of 16. Companies could be exempt if they bring in safeguards. The law would also require AI chatbots to prove how they'll intervene if a user plans to harm themselves or others. Culture Minister Mark Miller says Canadian kids need basic protections online.
3: Parents cannot face these challenges alone, and the safety of children can't be an afterthought.
2: In a statement, Meta, the company behind Facebook and Instagram, calls social media bans counterproductive. Marina von Stackelberg, CBC News, Ottawa.
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5: Good morning, good morning. It is Thursday, June the 11th, and as per usual, I have some pretty wicked music headed your way, including a song from a Canadian artist that was nominated for a Juno, couldn't make it, and he sent someone to cosplay in his place. Let's kick off the hour with A Tribe Called Quest. Here's Electric Relaxation.

That's going to be my soundtrack. Jumping off point for the day. Electric relaxation. I mean, it's Thursday. We're almost done. Okay? That was a Tribe Called Quest. Now, I didn't realize that people actually made big budget videos anymore. Back in my day, I think the most I ever spent was, well, enough for a mortgage on a house. It was like $150,000.

was wrong, because apparently Charlie XCX is still making some high-end, big-budget videos. Her last video for this next song, she's like strutting on multiple catwalks, and it's expensive. Looks expensive.

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I love it. All hail Clarence Clemons, okay? Rest in peace. That was Wardrobe with Common Touch. And I got to say, several times throughout the Junos, I thought to myself, oh, cool, there's Baby No Money. Maybe I should go get his autograph for my kids. And then I looked a bit closer and I thought, is that Baby No Money or is that not Baby No Money? Well, he actually couldn't make it to the Junos, so he sent someone in his place to cosplay as him. And man, they are identical. Maybe in 20 years from now, instead of like Elvis impersonation and lookalike competitions, there'll be Baby No Money lookalike competitions. Here he is, round and round.

Ray asking, where is my husband? One of the hardest songs I've attempted to sing along to. You should try it and just test your skills. Coming up, it's Under the Covers. It's when an artist tackles another artist's song. And today you're going to hear a version of this. Talk to

question of the day. What is going on? What's going on? You're going to hear a great version of that. Two Tunes Time. I'm going to play you some Bells Larson. And this one from Eddie Benjamin and his best friend, Shawn Mendes. Here's Home.

0: 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And it's time to get under the covers.
1: You're about to hear the most gorgeous and respectful cover of this great song. Talk.

What's going on? It's Marvin Gaye. Now, when Motown Records launched Marvin Gaye's career, he went through, you know, the usual Motown assembly line. He came out all shiny, polished, and on bended knee, literally. But by the time he went to record What's Going On, he knew that that was all superficial. He didn't want any part of it. He wanted to write music that meant something to him. You know, the record company would reach out and go, "Hey, how are the songs coming?" And he would respond, "Have you read about those kids who were killed at Kent State?" You know, his mind and his songs were on social justice. He did not want to do these 3-minute throwaway pop songs anymore. So he didn't. And the world took notice. And he has continued to be an influence on artists for decades, including John Legend. John Legend, the youngest artist and first black man to ever achieve the EGOT. I'm talking about the Emmy, the Grammy, the Oscar, and the Tony. Now, he's also someone who won an essay contest when he was 15, and the subject

subject of that essay was him predicting he would become a famous musician and use that fame to make the world a better place. John Legend believes it's part of what artists do to tell the truth and reflect what's going on in the world. And what's a better reflection than an open-ended question like, what's going on? Look, if anybody has any idea, please let me know. Here's John Legend.

Man, the way John Legend ended that song on the piano was almost like he answered the question. What's going on? A lot of notes. That's what's going on. All right, let's keep the good times going. Here's Talk with Time Machine. Left.

Kaylee Watts right there. I love that song. That was Talk to Giants. Well, talking about Giants, you may know Matthew Samuels by his producer name, Boy Wonder. He is arguably one of the biggest producers to ever come out of this country. And he started from the bottom. Okay, that was a reference that he and Drake actually met each other when they were both 16 years old. To put that into perspective, they're both turning 40 this year, so way longer than half of their lives they've been friends and working together. And from the jump, Boy Wonder always said, this guy, Drake, is going to be the best one day. And over the last few years of controversy, Boy Wonder maintained his faith in Drake. He said to him, keep doing you, man. Like, don't listen to all the noise, the bots. Just continue to be yourself. And that's exactly what Drake did. And he made Billboard history. He shattered Michael Jackson's record for the most number one hits on the Billboard Hot 100 among solo male artists, notching 14 in total. Here's Drake, Road Trips.

you soon. But while she was here, she accomplished so much. You know, back in high school, she started a band with two friends of hers called The Sequence. They made three albums together. They became the first all-women hip-hop group to put out a charting single, which was then sampled by En Vogue. And then she spent years singing in other people's bands. But then there was a hot minute where she played saxophone on tour with Lenny Kravitz. I mean, let's let that breathe in the universe right there. And then by the late 90s, she was ready to catch her own solo second win. She ended up making 10 albums, got nominated for 3 Grammys, and she wrote songs for artists like Rafael Sadiq, Erykah Badu, and D'Angelo. The one and only Angie Stone. Wish I didn't.

A little touchdown and the T-dot there with Drake and The Weeknd. That was Sacrifice. Well, Angie Stone left this earth way too

Momo Boy there with Oops. We have time for one more song this hour, so I'm going to make it a little mysterious. You too. Mysterious Ways.

0: A little U2 there to end the hour. Coming up on the show, lots of great music, including the latest from an artist from Reserve Mines in Cape Breton Island, Nova Scotia. You're going to hear that after the news.
1: From CBC News, at the World This Hour, I'm Pep Philpott. Later this afternoon, we're expecting Prime Minister Mark Carney to announce his strategy to make food more accessible and affordable. The CBC's Janice McGregor has been given this preview.
2: A senior government official shared with CBC News that today's announcement is going to involve new money, investments specifically in support of more competition in grocery retailing, boosting independent grocers, aiming to disrupt the powerful monopolies of Canada's big chains and offer consumers some choice. The strategy is also trying to address how Canadian farming and food production needs to adapt in the wake of climate change, and how trade, global supply chains are now vulnerable, not just to tariff wars, but to outright military conflicts. It all points to a need to double down on what Canadians can do for themselves. Remember Mark Carney's Davos speech? He said a country that can't feed itself, fuel itself, or defend itself has few options. This food sovereignty and security plan is trying to make sure that's never the case in Canada. Janice McGregor, CBC News, Ottawa.
1: An important link for commerce between Canada and the U.S. is hitting another roadblock. The opening of the Gordie Howe International Bridge is being pushed back yet again. It was to have opened this week, but officials say more time is needed for both sides to work through what's being called unresolved issues. The bridge links Windsor, Ontario with Detroit, Michigan, and it's become a bit of a political flashpoint with President Donald Trump threatening to stall the opening as leverage in trade talks. It's been a second night of anti-immigration riots in Belfast. The violence erupted after a vicious knife attack on Monday. A man from Sudan is now facing charges of attempted murder. Anna Cunningham has the latest.
3: Police in full riot gear, backed up by armored vehicles on the streets of Belfast for a second night. In one area north of the city, a crowd of some 300 people gathered, burning a truck, throwing bricks and petrol bombs at police. Wearing dark clothing and face coverings, they tried to reach a hotel used by asylum seekers. Scrawled on a wall in West Belfast next to a burnt-out car, the words, "Local homes for local people." Hilary Benn, the Secretary of State for Northern Ireland, says this violence is racist thuggery.
4: If you're burning someone out of their home, saying foreigners out, what other word would you use to describe what has been going on?
3: People from Uganda, Somalia, Eritrea, Sudan, Ukraine, forced to flee their Belfast homes. Anna Cunningham, CBC News, London.
1: Three Indian sailors have been killed by a U.S. missile strike near Oman. Family back in India mourn their loss after hearing the news from the Middle East. The U.S. military says the oil tanker failed to comply with their orders, so they fired on the ship's engine room. The U.S. is blaming the vessel's crew for violating the American blockade of the Strait of Hormuz. Meanwhile, Iran and the U.S. are exchanging fire for a second day. It comes after President Donald Trump vowed to hit Iran hard for taking too long to agree to a peace deal. Well, the war in Iran is one of the reasons why Britain's defense minister is quitting. John Healey has unexpectedly resigned, saying the Starmer government is not willing to spend enough money on the military at a time of rising threat. Starmer's pledge to boost UK defense spending to 3% of GDP by 2034, but critics say that's not fast enough. In his resignation letter, Healey says demands on the British military are increasing. In addition to Iran, he cites the conflict in Ukraine and threats from Russia. The FIFA World Cup begins today with the opening match being played in Mexico. Former

0: Footballer Joaquin Beltran says his fellow Mexicans are excited.
1: The expectation for the first match against South Africa, it's high for a win, but the coach and the players feel the pressure of making a good World Cup and make the 3 points in the first match to start with the right foot, the World Cup.
0: The tournament is also taking place in Canada and U.S., with the first Canadian game being tomorrow in Toronto. That's your World This Hour. I'm Pat Philpott.
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3: Good morning, good morning. Wicked music headed your way, including a tease for tomorrow's essentials. Stick around to the end of the hour and find out who is the lucky band that we're featuring. Let's kick it off. Of Monsters and Men, Ordinary Creature. Oh.

of monsters and men, ordinary creature. This is Mornings on CBC Music. I'm hanging out here with the producer of this show, Ryan Chung. And as always, we're enjoying the music just as much as you are. Now, Olivia Rodrigo, her next record is called You Seem Pretty Sad for a Girl in Love. And it comes out tomorrow. Now, she's dropped a few singles in advance of it. One of them I'm going to play in 2 seconds. But she's got some surprises and long-awaited treasures on the album that you can hear tomorrow, including a duet with, get this, drum roll please, Robert Smith of The Cure. I cannot wait to hear that. I'm sure she dropped dead when he said yes. Here's Olivia Rodrigo.

Rhea Mae with Other Side. Okay, Digable Planets put out a record called Blowout Comb 32 years ago. And there is nothing like hearing an album from beginning to end in its entirety. And if you can be in Toronto, Vancouver, Calgary, or Edmonton this summer and this fall, you can hear that entire record because they're going to play the thing beginning to end. Here they are with Doggett.

That was Chanukka and Benita with Rush. And look, I'm from Newfoundland and Labrador, so I am a living example of where you are from informs who you are, regardless of where you are living in the world. Goldie Boutillier has lived in Victoria, British Columbia, Los Angeles, Paris, but her heart and soul belongs to Reserve Mines, a small town in Cape Breton Island, Nova Scotia. It also happens to be a mining community. It is so weird to me. I was born in Wabush, next to Lab City. Wabush, of course, was a long-term mining town. And it's ridiculous how many times I connect with an artist's music and then I find out, oh, they're from a mining town too. Maybe that's a little bit of why I love it. Because you have that like alt country influence, all this folk influence, but wrapped up in pop, the pop music that people would, you know, get rid of all their frustrations on a Friday and a Saturday night too. Here's Goldie Boutillier, Party.

I say, I like the way that you get lost in a moment. You say, it's the only way that you can ever really hold it. And I laugh like I always do at hippie. You say you'd rather have the fun than be the one making fun of it. I say it's sexy how you speak three languages. You tell me don't say that, you sound so American. And I kissed you before I let myself ruin it. But if I thought it through, I still would have gone through with it. We both like extended metaphors connected loosely. We both like fancy champagne mixed with White Claw or Truly. Tastes better cause they shouldn't go together. You taste better cause we shouldn't go together.

J.P. Sachs, in admiration of his idol, D'Angelo, there. Cutting that song off when you least expect it. That was Caught Up on You. Coming up in two songs time, it's Play It By Ear. Don't move a muscle. First, here's Charlotte Day Wilson, Mountains.

0: Oh, the power of female voices singing together about springtime. No springtime, in fact. Joy Oladokun and Julie Williams and the fabulous Allison Russell, which just leads us here to game time. Let's do it. You're going to hear two audio clues, a song all from the same year, and your job is to tell me what year it was. It's time for
1: Play It By Year.
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0: This year, the world's first, quote-unquote, test tube baby was born, marking a major breakthrough in fertility treatment.
3: This week in Oldham, England, they presided over the delivery of the world's first test tube baby. Louise Brown, who weighed 5 pounds, 8 ounces when delivered by cesarean section on Tuesday night.
0: It was also in this year that Superman soared onto the big screen for the very first time, bringing the Man of Steel to life in a way audiences had never seen before.
4: We'll travel far, my little Columb. We will never leave you, even in the face of our death.
0: Also in this year, ABBA released Take a Chance on Me. What year was it? You'll find out after this song. If you change your-

guys, ABBA. How did I forget that ABBA equals happiness? It just does. It's like an infusion into the bloodstream. That was Take a Chance on Me. That was your Play It By Ear for the day. It came out the same year the first Test Tube Baby was produced, and Christopher Reeves became Superman. Oh, this is actually pretty surprising. Came out 1978. Man, time. I don't even think I can count that high. Tune in every day, 7:30, every weekday, 8 o'clock in Newfoundland. Here's Black Sheep with The Choice Is Yours.

What a dream team there. KO, Nulo, and Jordan with Get Me Right. I'm Davenant Doyle. This week, my buddy is hosting the CBC Music Top 20 Countdown. No surprise, Olivia Rodrigo is number one for the second week in a row. The Strokes are the highest jumper. Logan Richard has the most online votes. And if you want to vote, go to cbcmusic.ca/top20vote. In at number 17, this song was originally written as a pitch for Miley Cyrus. And when Miley said no, Anjali took it back and made it her own. It is infectious. It's been in my head nonstop. Tell my lips. You

0: gonna sell your heart.
1: Hey, what's up? I'm Nathan Gill. I'm coming back in the next hour for songs you need to hear. This week, a single from Sister Ray with some zest called Chewing on the Rind. Yeah,

0: mind finding a coin in the cake, Ryan. Actually, I just wouldn't mind a cake. You don't have any cake in there in the studio, do you?
1: It'd be a hard situation to bite it, though.
0: Well, did you ever celebrate Pancake Tuesdays and they put, like, my parents, coins wrapped in tinfoil?
1: Yes, and unfortunately, I ate the tinfoil.
0: Oh. Well, might explain a couple things. All right. Tomorrow on The Essentials, Sloan, tune in at 8:40, 9:10 in Newfoundland. And then if you want to do a deep dive into their album, One Chord to Another, tune in to Drive at 5:30 in Newfoundland. The 30th anniversary of that record. What is going on? Here's Autobiography, Sloan.

0: Sloan autobiography. Okay, I'm not going to bury the lead here. I'm going to play a Frankie Valli song when we come back from the news. So come back.
1: From CBC News, The World This Hour, I'm Pat Philpott. Canada and the U.S. have agreed to delay the opening of the Gordie Howe International Bridge. The link between Windsor, Ontario and Detroit, Michigan was to have opened tomorrow, but both sides say they need more time to resolve what's been called outstanding issues. The bridge's opening has remained in question since February after U.S. President Donald Trump demanded that Canada turn over at least half the ownership. Incidentally, the bridge has been totally paid for by Canadian taxpayers. Meanwhile, President Trump is also threatening Iran with more devastating attacks, saying they will be very hard tonight. It comes as the U.S. and Iran continue to exchange fire. In a Canadian exclusive, CBC News is reporting from Iran with permission of the government. Tehran imposes restrictions on international journalists. However, officials do not check our material before it's broadcast. Here's senior international correspondent Margaret Evans in Tehran.
2: This is the second day in a row that we've seen the United States and Iran firing on each other or targets related to them. And this is in the midst of what is supposed to be a ceasefire agreed in April. We received the first reports of a U.S. strike on targets in Iran as we arrived in Tehran last night. The Islamic Revolutionary Guard here in Iran has said they then launched 18 separate strikes against U.S. military targets in the region. And we've also heard from the Jordanian military that they were active overnight intercepting some of those strikes. What it seems like we're heading into is a bit of a tit-for-tat limbo, and people are just wondering who holds out the longest, the United States or Iran. Margaret Evans, CBC News, Tehran.
1: There was a heavy police presence on the streets of Belfast during another night of protest. 12 officers have been injured. 16 arrests have been made. People are angry over Monday's vicious knife attack. A 30-year-old man from Sudan is charged with attempted murder. Authorities say the protest violence is being stirred up by racist thugs. This demonstrator says he supports the protests, but not the violence.
3: I don't agree with the violence. Nobody agrees with the violence. But the reason why we're on the streets is because of violence. We're not to be violent. Violence has brought us onto the streets. You get me? You know, so people don't want to sit in the house while there's stuff going on. It shouldn't be going on.
1: The family of the victim says he is calling for calm. Stephen Ogilvy lost an eye in the attack and remains in hospital with other serious injuries. Pope Leo is pleading for compassion and understanding for migrants. The pontiff has arrived in the Canary Islands as part of his week-long visit to Spain. The region is a major transit point for people trying to get to Europe. Chris Brown is in Barcelona.
4: The Canary Islands are closer to Africa than Europe, and tens of thousands of migrants have died in recent years trying to make the dangerous ocean journey to get there. As he arrived, Pope Leo was greeted by some of the humanitarian organizations that help migrants. The Pope has urged that migrants be treated with compassion. It's a counterpoint to much of the current debate in Europe. Spanish political scientist Manuel Manon Ellis sees the Pope's voice as important.
5: So it's very clear that this is at the core of his discourse, and in one way or another, this will have an impact.
4: Spain is one of the few European countries that's actually offering illegal migrants a path to stay. Its socialist government is letting 500,000 migrants become legal residents so they can fill empty jobs and pay taxes. Chris Brown, CBC News, Barcelona.
1: A court in Thailand has sentenced two men to death for the 2015 bombing of a shrine in Bangkok. 20 people were killed, 120 others injured in the country's worst ever terrorist attack. Both men are Uyghurs from China. Human rights activists say the police investigation and the trial were both flawed, and they're calling for the men to be released. That's your World This Hour for CBC News. I'm Pep Philpott.
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wicked music headed your way, including a song from a Canadian artist that stepped off the Massey Hall stage and thought, maybe this is the time to stop music. But it actually just reignited a whole other chapter. Let's kick off the hour with Shove and Sebastian Gaskin. I Know.

Chubb, Sebastian Gaskin there. I'm Davenant Doyle. This is Mornings on CBC Music. And, you know, I could pretty much tussle with anybody. But you know who I would never tussle with? Frankie Valli from the Four Seasons. He is 92 years old, and he has been pretty much touring nonstop his entire life. And there was some internet action a few years ago saying, I don't know what's going on. Is someone forcing Frankie Valli to do these shows? And his response was, nobody has ever made me do anything I don't want to do. Which is funny that he said, I plan to be doing shows as long as I can. I'm like that Energizer bunny on TV that keeps going and going and going, chasing the music. Now, unfortunately, he had to cancel the rest of his shows for this year to focus on his health. But if I was a betting woman, I would put some big money on him being back in the action. 2027. Here's Grease, Frankie Valli.

Steven Sanchez there with Chuck the Money. I'm Dav. Tomorrow on the show, you better tune in. Not only are we doing an Essentials on Sloan, but we're talking to Charles and Kevin from the band Broken Social Scene. We play a game I made up called The 7 Degrees of Kevin Drew. No, just kidding. Well, we do talk about it for a second, but there are no degrees. Kevin Drew knows everybody. That much I know for sure. Here's Broken Social Scene, Only the Good I Keep, featuring the beautiful, sublime vocals of Hannah Georges.

Gorillaz there with Orange County. Well, it's almost under the covers time. It's when an artist strips back somebody else's songs to the bare bones, builds them back up from scratch. Well, today you're going to hear another take on this.

I do not drink, but I am drunk on that lilac wine just hearing one of my favorite artists of all times singing 30 seconds of that song. And you're going to hear a beautiful version of it in two tunes time. First, here's Mustafa. Separate.

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Whew. Jeff Buckley, Lilac Wine. I don't know if you remember the old thing, the Desert Island Disc, you know, where you pick your top five or your top 10 albums. Should you ever find yourself stranded on a desert island? Well, for me, it doesn't matter how many I have to choose. Jeff Buckley's album Grace is always at the very top for me. I don't think there was an artist that impacted me more profoundly than this artist in this record. His songs just kind of burrow themselves under your skin. You can sing to it, laugh to it, cry to it, live to it, die to it. It is pure genius. And this song in particular is a work of art. Now, to support the work that War Child UK does for children living through war throughout the world, the very first Pakistani artist to ever bring home a Grammy Award, I'm talking about Aruj Aftab, joined forces with Beck to cover this heady elixir of a song. Here's their version of Lilac Wine.

a Rouge off top, just beautifully tackling that Jeff Buckley song. That was Lilac Wine. Well, you know what doesn't lie? Wine and tears. Here's Brooke Combs.

Toby Butterfly. Okay, in 1980, we were talking earlier in the show about expensive music videos. In 1980, the most expensive video that had ever been made cost $500,000. $500,000 for a video that's usually around 3 to 4 minutes. Well, never one to sit on the sidelines. When David Bowie did a video for this next song, he decided, I'm going to be the first artist to exceed that number. When this video was made, it was the most expensive video ever.

David Bowie, Ashes to Ashes. Okay, stick around. Synth is heading your way. First, Ariane Waugh and Thierry LaRose with Coulee.

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2: It's time for Songs You Have to Hear. 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And as always, my buddy, CBC Music producer Nathan Gill, is here with us on mornings. Hey, Nathan.
3: Hey, Devin.
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3: My pleasure.
2: Okay, Nathan and I meet with a group of people here at CBC Music every week. We listen to a playlist of brand new releases and pick one to bring you on Thursday mornings. And this week, love it, Sister Ray with the track Chewing on the Rind, Nathan.
3: Yeah, Sister Ray is the name used by songwriter Ella Coyles. They're a Juno-nominated folk artist from Alberta, now based in Toronto. You can draw a lot of comparisons to Big Thief or Phoebe Bridgers. So a big voice, really emotionally raw and meditative material. And like those artists, Sister Ray is a great lyricist. They said some of this comes from listening to traditional Métis music growing up. That's where they found the value of storytelling, resilience, and their heritage.
2: Well, it's pretty amazing because Sister Ray has both of the things, the voice and the lyricism. The first time I heard Sister Ray sing, they were doing a cover of AC/DC.
3: I heard that live too.
2: Oh, it's so good.
3: Amazing.
2: It's absolutely awesome. So now, like, digging into their work, their own songs, so good.
3: Yeah, I'm really interested in their process as well. Sister Ray said for this one, they came up with the title first, Chewing on the Rind. It's cool how that little image became something bigger because the lyrics here are really strong. Lean into them if you have a moment. The idea is basically you took the fruit, now I'm just left with the rind. So this is about rebounding after someone hands you something bitter. It came from a place of grief and anger. You can hear that emotion as the song goes along. It starts off kind of tight and tense and then opens up and arrives with this big catharsis by the end. I love this one.
2: Let's go through that emotional process together. Let's take a listen. This is Chewing on the Rind, Sister Ray.

0: Swallowing the perfume. Just ridiculous vibrato there. Such control. Loved that, Nathan. Thank you.
1: Yeah, my pleasure. So good.
0: Be listening to that one a couple more times later on tonight. Mm-hmm. Let me tell you that. For more songs you need to hear, go over to cbcmusic.ca/synth and let's continue with exactly that. More music. Here's Jade LaMack, Running Home.

0: Nothing like a bit of rhythm and joy to close out the show. It's Thursday, June the 11th. Meet us back here tomorrow for Sloan on the Essentials and a little chat with Broken Social Scene. That was Bad Bunny. Stick around for classical music on Tempo. Your news is next.
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0: still pot. For the second time this week, a police officer in Ontario has been killed on duty. Toronto police are announcing one of their officers was fatally shot this morning. Myron Demkew is the city's police chief.
1: It is with deep and profound sorrow that I must confirm the death of Police Constable Mark Benizzotto. Age 43, Mark was shot in the line of duty while conducting a search warrant early this morning.
0: Police say that search warrant may be part of a national security investigation related to a March 10th shooting at the U.S. consulate in downtown Toronto. They didn't give more details. Police are looking for a 19-year-old male suspect. On Tuesday, Ontario Provincial Police Constable Tarun Bali was killed near Hearst in northern Ontario. An 18-year-old man is charged with murder. The opening of the Gordie Howe International Bridge is hitting a roadblock. The link between Windsor, Ontario and Detroit, Michigan was to have opened tomorrow, but that's changed. CBC's chief political correspondent Rosemary Barton has more from Ottawa.
2: The head of the Windsor-Detroit Bridge Authority now says the opening of the bridge will be delayed. Chief Executive Officer Chuck Andery said in a statement that Canada and the U.S. are working towards a collaborative approach to resolve any outstanding issues. Those outstanding issues are likely related to ongoing trade negotiations. President Donald Trump said back in February that he would block the opening of the critical new bridge until the U.S. is, quote, compensated for everything that has been given to Canada. He also called for Canada to grant part ownership to the U.S. The bridge has been entirely funded by Canada. Earlier this week, the Prime Minister had expressed optimism the opening would go ahead and pointed to it as a sign of cooperation between the two countries. On Thursday, Windsor Mayor Drew Dilkins posted on social media that Canada would not bend to Trump's demands and called on the government to get a great trade deal for Canada. Rosemary Barton, CBC News, Ottawa.
0: The Federal Privacy Commissioner says XAI and its chatbot Grok violated Canadian privacy laws. The privacy watchdog says Grok's image generation tool lacked appropriate safeguards and it allowed users to create and share non-consensual sexualized deepfakes. The commissioner launched an investigation after millions of sexual images produced by Grok flooded the X social network. The UK, the EU, and California have all launched their own investigations. Later this afternoon, we're expecting Prime Minister Mark Carney to announce his strategy to make food more accessible and affordable. The CBC's Janice McGregor has been given a preview.
3: A senior government official shared with CBC News that today's announcement is going to involve new money, investments specifically in support of more competition in grocery retailing, boosting independent grocers, aiming to disrupt the powerful monopolies of Canada's big chains and offer consumers some choice. The strategy is also trying to address how Canadian farming and food production needs to adapt in the wake of climate change and how trade, global supply chains are now vulnerable, not just to tariff wars, but to outright military conflicts. It all points to a need to double down on what Canadians can do for themselves. Remember Mark Carney's Davos speech? He said a country that can't feed itself, fuel itself, or defend itself has few options. This food sovereignty and security plan is trying to make sure that's never the case in Canada. Janice McGregor, CBC News, Ottawa.
0: Three Indian sailors have been killed by a U.S. missile strike near Oman. Family back in India mourned their loss after hearing the news from the Middle East. The U.S. military says the oil tanker failed to comply with their orders, so they fired on the ship's engine room. The U.S. is blaming the vessel's crew for violating the American blockade of the Strait of Hormuz. Meanwhile, Iran and the U.S. are exchanging fire for a second straight day. That's your World This Hour. For CBC News, I'm Pep Philpott.
4: Good morning. I'm Tanara McLean from the CBC Edmonton Newsroom. The City of Edmonton has a new economic plan. It's hoping to attract investment and increase the city's commercial tax base. The plan is called the Edmonton Advantage. It details a challenge, though, that the City of Edmonton has a perception of being a place that is not friendly towards business. About 24 people gave their feedback at City Hall yesterday. Heather Thompson is with the Edmonton Chamber of Commerce.
5: We would like to see beautification and cleanliness and action. This plan assumes that this is part of economic development, but it isn't named as an action, and we think it needs to be. When people are spending time in sparkly

0: between public and commercial areas, they are more confident and they will spend more time, and that will translate into spending more money.
1: City councilors are now asking administration to explore options to make Main Street safer and cleaner as part of the economic strategy. And turning to weather, in Edmonton this afternoon, windy and a chance of showers and a high around 16.
2: Fitz and Arch are back.
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8: Good morning. Welcome to Tempo here on CBC Music. I'm Julie. Today you begin with a story about a superpower. So you know when you're in the middle of writing an email and you accidentally delete it or lose it? Sure, it's annoying, but you could probably cobble together something similar in a few minutes. So now imagine losing around 300 pages of music and rewriting it from memory, because that's what happened to Franz Joseph Haydn when he lost the manuscript to La Vera Costanza. And not only did Haydn rewrite the whole thing from memory, but he did so 5 years after having lost it. Here is the overture to Franz Joseph Haydn's La Vera Costanza, or True Constancy.

Love that little zippy bit right at the end there. You just heard the overture to Franz Joseph Haydn's La Vera Costanza, or True Constancy, with the Toronto Chamber Orchestra, led by Kevin Mallon. Good morning, and come on into the classical part of your day here with CBC Music. I'm Julie Nasralla, and you're now listening to Tempo. You know how when celebrities stay in a hotel, they sometimes change their name in order to keep their privacy? Well, when Camille Saint-Saëns traveled down to the Canary Islands, he checked in with an alias because he wanted to lock himself in and compose. However, when the chambermaid saw his manuscripts strewn across the bed and on the floor, filled with all these mysterious scribblings, she became suspicious that Saint-Saëns might be a spy. So she called the police, and they immediately put Saint-Saëns under surveillance and then kicked him out of the hotel. Which begs the question, why didn't Camille Saint-Saëns tell them who he really was? But at that point, would they have even believed him?

fantastic. You just heard two Canadian superstars in the spotlight, violinist Jasper Wood and pianist James Parker, with the first movement of Camille Saint-Saëns, Violin Sonata No. 2. You're listening to Tempo on CBC Music, and I'm Julie Nizralla. Prepare to be ennobled. One day,

You just heard music by Franz Liszt that brings to life the legendary Orpheus, here with the BBC Philharmonic, led by Gian Andrea Nozeta. You're listening to Tempo this morning on CBC Music, and I'm Julie Nisralla. Your next superstar started playing piano at 7 months old. 7 months! And was able to pick out lullabies sung to her by her mom, improvise, and play by ear before she could read music. Here is superstar Gabriela Montero to play two of her own pieces, her improvisations number 3 and 4.

You just heard piano superstar Gabriela Montero playing her own pieces, her piano improvisations number 3 and 4. You're listening to Tempo. I'm Julie Nasralla, and this is CBC Music. If you think the world could use a little more chivalry right now, well, up next is a concert overture by Edward Elgar called Froissart, named after the medieval poet Jean Froissart, who was the man responsible for the great chivalric revival, about 700 years ago. And inside the manuscript, Elgar inscribed this line from Keats. When chivalry lifted up her lance on high.

Such robust and heroic music by Sir Edward Elgar, his Froissart, here with the New Zealand Symphony Orchestra, led by James Judd. 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That's Tempo at cbc.ca. I'm Julie Nasralla. You got much more classical music to light up your space right after your next news break.

0: CBC News, the world this hour. I'm Pat Philpott. A Toronto police officer has been shot and killed in the line of duty. Chief Myron Demkew says it happened early this morning as Constable Mark Pinizotto was serving a search warrant.
1: The investigation that led to the search warrant where Police Constable Mark Pinizotto was tragically killed concerned a number of shootings, including a shooting at the United States Consulate on University Avenue. There were several search warrants executed this morning across the Toronto area.
0: The consulate shooting in March followed heightened tensions over the war launched by the U.S. and Israel against Iran. Ontario Special Investigations Unit is following up on today's

0: shooting. Police are searching for a 19-year-old male suspect. Constable Pinizotto was 43 years old. Canada and the U.S. have agreed to delay the opening of the Gordie Howe International Bridge. The link between Windsor, Ontario and Detroit, Michigan was to have opened tomorrow, but both sides now say they need more time to resolve what they're calling outstanding issues. The bridge's opening has remained in question since February when U.S. President Donald Trump made a number of demands of Canada. Meanwhile, Trump is threatening Iran with more devastating attacks, saying they will be very hard tonight. It comes as the U.S. and Iran continue to exchange fire. In a Canadian exclusive, CBC News is reporting from Iran with permission of the government. Tehran imposes restrictions on international journalists. However, officials do not check our material before it is broadcast. Here's the CBC's senior international correspondent, Margaret Evans, in Tehran.
1: This is the second day in a row that we've seen the United States and Iran firing on each other or targets related to them. And this is in the midst of what is supposed to be a ceasefire agreed in April. We received the first reports of a U.S. strike on targets in Iran as we arrived in Tehran last night. The Islamic Revolutionary Guard here in Iran has said they then launched 18 separate strikes against U.S. military targets in the region. And we've also heard from the Jordanian military that they were active overnight intercepting some of those strikes. What it seems like we're heading into is a bit of a tit-for-tat limbo, and people are just wondering who holds out the longest, the United States or Iran. Margaret Evans, CBC News, Tehran.
0: The Iran war is one reason why Britain's defense minister is quitting. John Healey has unexpectedly resigned, saying the Starmer government is not willing to spend enough on the military at a time of rising threat. Starmer's pledge to boost UK defence spending by 3% of GDP by 2034, but critics say that isn't fast enough. In his resignation letter, Healey says demands on the British military are increasing. In addition to Iran, he cites the conflict in Ukraine and threats from Russia. Pope Leo is pleading for compassion and understanding for migrants. The pontiff has arrived in the Canary Islands as part of his week-long visit to Spain. The region is a major transit point for people trying to get to Europe. Chris Brown is in Barcelona.
2: The Canary Islands are closer to Africa than Europe, and tens of thousands of migrants have died in recent years trying to make the dangerous ocean journey to get there. As he arrived, Pope Leo was greeted by some of the humanitarian organizations that help migrants. The Pope has urged that migrants be treated with compassion. It's a counterpoint to much of the current debate in Europe. Spanish political scientist Manuel Manon Ellis sees the Pope's voice as important.
3: So it's very clear that this is at the core of his discourse, and in one way or another, this will have an impact.
2: Spain is one of the few European countries that's actually offering illegal migrants a path to stay. Its socialist government is letting 500,000 migrants become legal residents so they can fill empty jobs and pay taxes. Chris Brown, CBC News, Barcelona.
0: That's your World This Hour. 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
4: Feel that? 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
5: Good morning and come on into Tempo if you're just joining CBC Music. I'm Julie. Coming up on Tempo, a story about being afraid to catch someone else's germs while talking on the phone. But first you begin with the overture to Le Roi X by Édouard Lalot, who said, "It's hard enough doing my own music and making sure that it's good enough. If I started to do someone else's, I'm sure it would be appalling."

glorious music by Édouard Lalot, the overture to Le Roi X with the Estonian National Symphony Orchestra, led by Neymar Jevi. You're listening to Tempo, and this is CBC Music. Hey, if you really need to hang up, just sneeze into the phone. Trust me. Now you're about to hear a performance by Glenn Gould, who had a habit of calling people in the dead of night. So if you were living in the same time zone and you picked up the phone, well, you could kiss your sleep goodbye. And if you were living somewhere in Europe where you might be just waking up, then your workday would be hijacked. Which is not to say that being on the phone with him wouldn't be completely amazing, because it's Glenn Gould after all. But if you simply had to hang up, one of Gould's friends said, just sneeze. Because if you sneezed into the receiver, Gould, a notorious germaphobe, would hang up immediately for fear of catching something.

You just heard the legendary Glenn Gould with Johann Sebastian Bach's French Suite No. 2. I'm Julie Nasralla, and you're listening to Tempo on CBC Music. It used to be a thing, not anymore, but imagine if it still was. Back in the early part of the 20th century, the Olympic Games used to give out medals for architecture, literature, painting, sculpture, and, you got it, music. However, they stopped doing it because most of the artists that took part in the Olympics were pros instead of amateurs. But while this was still a thing, and it was for nearly 40 years, your next artist took home the silver. Czech composer Josef Suk won a silver medal when the Olympic Games were in Los Angeles. This was in the early 1930s. And because they didn't award a gold or a bronze medal that year, Josef Suk really came out on top. Here to take up the rest of your hour is Josef Suk's Serenade with the Australian Chamber Orchestra, led by Charles McCarris.

music filled with warmth and radiance. You just heard Yosef Suk's complete serenade with the Australian Chamber Orchestra, led by Charles McCarris. You're listening to Tempo on CBC Music. I'm Julie Nasrallah. You've got more classical music still to come right after your next news break.

0: From CBC News, The World This Hour, I'm Kaz Bovin. For the second time this week, a police officer in Ontario has been killed on duty. Toronto police have announced that an officer was fatally shot this morning. Myron Demkew is the city's police chief.
1: It is with deep and profound sorrow that I must confirm the death of Police Constable Mark Benizzotto. Age 43, Mark was shot in the line of duty.
0: Police say the officer was shot at as he entered the apartment. One of the suspects is now in hospital. Another managed to get away and is still on the run. Both are 19 years old. Police say the search was related to a number of shootings, including on March 10th at the U.S. consulate in downtown Toronto. Quebec has become the first Canadian jurisdiction to ban the sale of energy drinks to children under the age of 16. The new law comes after the death of a teen who combined Red Bull with prescription ADHD medication. Alexander Silberman has more.
2: Quebec Health Minister Sonia Bélanger is calling Quebec's new energy drink ban a positive step. She says it was important to take a stand to protect children. The legislation makes it illegal to sell or give an energy drink to anyone under 16. The calls to ban the beverages started after 15-year-old Zach

0: Karim Iran died in 2024 of a combination of Red Bull and ADHD medication. Veronica Martinez is his mother.
1: I'm hopeful what's driving us in all of this is love.
0: The push for a ban received support from doctors, pharmacists, school boards, and parent groups. Customers will have to show photo ID to buy the beverages, and online and vending machine sales are prohibited. People who violate the law, including minors and adults, could be hit with fines. Alexander Silberman, CBC News, Montreal.
2: There will be no ribbon cutting tomorrow for the new bridge between Windsor, Ontario and Detroit, Michigan. The opening of the Gordie Howe International Bridge is hitting a roadblock. CBC's chief political correspondent, Rosemary Barton, has more from Ottawa.
3: The head of the Windsor-Detroit Bridge Authority now says the opening of the bridge will be delayed. Chief Executive Officer Chuck Andery said in a statement that Canada and the U.S. are working towards a collaborative approach to resolve any outstanding issues. Those outstanding issues are likely related to ongoing trade negotiations. President Donald Trump said back in February that he would block the opening of the critical new bridge until the U.S. is, quote, compensated for everything that has been given to Canada. He also called for Canada to grant part ownership to the U.S. The bridge has been entirely funded by Canada. Earlier this week, the Prime Minister had expressed optimism the opening would go ahead and pointed to it as a sign of cooperation between the two countries. On Thursday, Windsor Mayor Drew Dilkins posted on social media that Canada would not bend to Trump's demands and called on the government to get a great trade deal for Canada. Rosemary Barton, CBC News, Ottawa.
2: U.S. President Donald Trump is vowing to hit Iran very hard tonight. He's threatening to take over the country's oil industry, including the key Iranian terminal located on Karg Island.
4: They're really in submission. They just don't know it yet.
2: Trump called into Fox News this morning, once again claiming victory and complaining about stalled peace negotiations. Tehran says the latest round of U.S. strikes has made the ceasefire they reached in April meaningless. Well, after years of planning and anticipation, the 2026 FIFA World Cup kicks off in Mexico today. In Mexico City, the event is being met with a mix of celebration and protests. Teachers, unions, activists, and families of missing people are voicing their demands to the Mexican government. President Claudia Sheinbaum suspended classes and instituted work-from-home policies to reduce congestion for the matches.
5: No hay ningún problema. Hay una recomendación.
2: Sheinbaum says everything is under control and fans should expect a good game. Mexico's team will be the first to hit the pitch facing South Africa today at 3 p.m. Eastern Time. That is your World This Hour. 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
9: Hi there, welcome to Tempo. If you're just joining CBC Music, I'm Julie Nasralla. Come on in. Coming up on Tempo, a story about how a loaf of bread helped one composer gain access to the Queen of Prussia. But first you begin with the Suite Arlésienne by Georges Bizet, who was quite the intimidating piano teacher. One of Bizet's students said this: I was afraid of him, the way he would look at you through those eyeglasses. I sometimes would make little slips in fingering, and then he would say savagely, I am not asleep.

What riotous symphonic fun. You just heard Georges Bizet's Suite Arlésienne No. 2 with the Montreal Symphony Orchestra in performance. You're listening to Tempo. I'm Julina Zralla, and this is CBC Music. Your next story is about how a loaf of bread charmed a queen. Emily Meyer knew that if she was going to succeed in the music business in the 19th century, she was going to have to be crafty. And boy, was she ever. So as a way of bypassing all the men in charge of theaters and orchestras across Europe, Emily Meyer decided to appeal to a higher power, also known as the Queen of Prussia. Now, Meyer was not only a gifted composer, but she was also a gifted sculptor. So she sent the Queen of Prussia a sculpted loaf of bread made by her own hands. And when the Queen received it, she was so taken by Emily's gift that she convinced her husband, the King of Prussia, to allow Meyer to host a concert dedicated entirely to her own music at the Royal Theatre for free. Here to take up the rest of your hour is Emily Meyer's Symphony No. 1 with the NDR Radio Philharmonia, led by Leo McFall.

She was such a powerhouse, symphonically and otherwise. You just heard Emily Meyer's complete Symphony No. 1 with the NDR Radiophilharmonia, led by Leo McFall. And that is the recording that rounds out your time with Tempo today here on CBC Music. I'm Julie Nizrallah. Thank you so much for being here and for sharing all of these pieces together. Right now, you've got 3 more hours of classical music waiting for you on the other side of the news with Tom Allen and About Time. That's next.

0: From CBC News, The World This Hour, I'm Kaz Bovin. Toronto police are searching for a 19-year-old suspect after an officer was killed in a gunfight this morning. It happened as police were trying to make an arrest in connection with multiple shootings across the city, including one near the U.S. consulate. A second suspect, who is also 19, was arrested at the scene and taken to hospital with critical injuries. Philip Lee Shannock has the details.
1: Several search warrants executed this morning.
2: Toronto Police Chief Myron Demkew says a 43-year-old member of the emergency task force was sent into an

0: apartment building in the city's northwest for a high-risk takedown. DemQ said the operation was tied to shootings around the greater Toronto area, including one considered a national security incident.
1: The investigation that led to the search warrant, where Police Constable Mark Benazzotto was tragically killed, concerned a number of shootings, including a shooting at the United States Consulate.
0: Benazzotto died after exchanging gunfire with a 19-year-old suspect. American Ambassador Pete Hoekstra confirmed the investigation involved the U.S.
2: And it's an example of the close cooperation that we have in law enforcement and the risks involved in those types of activities.
0: Last month, U.S. authorities extradited an Iraqi man arrested in Turkey to New York City. He faces terrorism charges for plotting the March attack, among others. Phil Bishanock, CBC News, Toronto.
3: Quebec has become the first jurisdiction in Canada to ban energy drinks for children under 16 years of age. The provincial legislature passed a bill today that would require purchasers to show government-issued ID. Businesses that fail to comply could face tens of thousands of dollars in fines. The law also prohibits sales of beverages online and through vending machines. It comes after a 15-year-old boy died in 2024 after he drank an energy drink while taking ADHD medication. Plans to open a new bridge between Windsor and Detroit tomorrow have hit another roadblock. The Gordie Howe International Bridge continues to be a point of contention between Ottawa and Washington. CBC's chief political correspondent Rosemary Barton has more.
4: The head of the Windsor-Detroit Bridge Authority now says the opening of the bridge will be delayed. Chief Executive Officer Chuck Andery said in a statement that Canada and the U.S. are working towards a collaborative approach to resolve any outstanding issues. Those outstanding issues are likely related to ongoing trade negotiations. President Donald Trump said back in February that he would block the opening of the critical new bridge until the U.S. is, quote, compensated for everything that has been given to Canada. He also called for Canada to grant part ownership to the U.S. The bridge has been entirely funded by Canada. Earlier this week, the Prime Minister had expressed optimism the opening would go ahead and pointed to it as a sign of cooperation between the two countries. On Thursday, Windsor Mayor Drew Dilkins posted on social media that Canada would not bend to Trump's demands and called on the government to get a great trade deal for Canada. Rosemary Barton, CBC News, Ottawa.
3: U.S. President Donald Trump says he is calling off the next round of military strikes against Iran. They were scheduled for this evening. But in a social media post, Trump says discussions and final points have been approved by Iranian leadership, as well as other countries in the region. Trump says the U.S. naval blockade against Iran will remain in force until the transaction is finalized. Trump has repeatedly claimed that a peace deal with Iran is within reach in the 3 months since the war began. There's been no word yet from Iran. The Federal Privacy Commissioner says XAI and its chatbot Grok violated Canadian privacy laws. The watchdog says Grok's image generation tool lacked appropriate safeguards. This allowed users to create and share non-consensual sexualized deepfakes. The commissioner launched an investigation after millions of images depicting sexual content produced by Grok flooded the social network X. The UK, the European Union, and the state of California have also launched their own investigations into Grok. That's your World This Hour. For CBC News, I'm Kaz Bovin.
5: Across four continents and 13 countries, the world's most elite athletes will compete in intense, high-level events in the Diamond League. Watch Marco Arop, Femke Bol, Julian Alfred, Faith Kipyego, and Karsten Warholm push their limits across 15 different events. Don't miss Diamond League Track and Field all season long

including, as always on a Thursday, the March of Progress and the next hour of the program. We bring you the life and legacy of Andrew Carnegie, who in 1891 presided over the opening of the hall that still bears his name, and made some decisions around how his money might be used. We have that story coming up in the next hour of the program. We also have Let's See much later in the show. Music by Rayfon Williams, his mid-1930s Dire Warning in the form of a piano concerto. Great performance by Louis Lortie with the Toronto Symphony. And much else. We'll start with this from Maurice Ravel.

Welcome to the program. Welcome to the afternoon. You're listening to About Time on CBC Music. My name is Tom Allen. Thanks for joining us. We have a terrific program ahead for this Thursday afternoon.

Yeah, there we go. The great Serge. That's Maurice Ravel from the Rhapsodie Espagnole, the last movement. It's on fire, that feria. And that is the Montreal Symphony Orchestra. Now, this is summertime music, to be sure. It is the picture of, I think, fair enough to say, warm, perhaps even humid summer air gently rolling in. If you haven't felt that yet, you will almost guaranteed somewhere in Canada before the end of the next few months. And as a precursor, here's this from R. Nathaniel Dett from his set of pieces called In the Bottoms. This is the barcarolle called Morning, played by Luke Welch.

That's the pianist Luke Welch playing that sultry music from R. Nathaniel Dett, who was born in what we now call Niagara Falls, the section then called Drummondville, Ontario, and ended up writing that about, not about a specific place, but about the river bottoms, the river valleys of the deep American South, the piano suite called In the Bottoms, and that was the Barcarolle Morning. You're listening to About Time on CBC Music. A little bit of advice here, which you could take from either Wolfgang Amadeus Mozart or, oh, I don't know, Phil Collins. The idea that technical innovation in music is never enough to make something musically interesting. I said Phil Collins because he was among the drummers who discovered the use of the gated sound in the mid-1980s, that giant synthesized, echoing huge drum sound, which was very exciting for a short time and soon became, well, not exciting and kind of not worth doing. Well, in Mozart's time, he was easily taken in by the idea that an instrument could now do something it couldn't before. And more than once, he wrote pieces for instruments that had a new technical innovation. That's the case with this oboe quartet from 1780. He was in Munich for an opera premiere, and he met the oboist who played in the Munich opera. Friedrich Rahm was his name. He had a new oboe, which he'd improved, so that he had a high F. Yes, an F above high C. How exciting. Well, yes, but not enough to make something interesting 250 years later. The high F is the least interesting thing about it. What's interesting is the music that brings us to that point. Now, here, I'll play you a little bit of the very exciting high F, at least very exciting to Mozart at his time. It comes at the very end of the first one that you're about to hear. There, that's it. That high note. Is that enough to justify writing an entire four-movement oboe quartet? Well, it was for Mozart. See what you think.

friend. I just thought he was the most wonderful, generous, inspiring artist, and a beautiful, beautiful reader, no matter what he was reciting. He used to take a special joy coming in on the early morning weekend show I hosted years ago, reading bits of Canadian literature that were always a little bit saucy and erotic, but in a very careful, couched way. He was just such a terrific performer. He died during the pandemic and leaves behind just so many wonderful memories. So how delightful that his beautiful voice and style have been preserved here to go along with this music by Sam Kerr, the young Canadian composer and percussionist. This is called November. Beverly Johnston with the voice of the late Kenneth Welsh reading poetry by Robert.

Out through the fields and the woods, and over the walls I have wended. I have climbed the hills of view, and looked at the world, and descended.

When to the heart of man was ever less than a treason to go with the drift of things, to yield with a grace to reason, and bow and accept the end of a love.

That is the voice of Barbara Hannigan, accompanied there by the late Reinbert Delue, the excellent pianist, and that music written by Alma Mahler, one of the set of songs that she published early in her adult life when she was still a student of the man she eventually married, Gustav Mahler. And that was from Barbara Hannigan's much-celebrated recording of those songs, that one called Light in the Night, Licht in der Nacht. And prior to that, the glorious reading of Kenneth Welsh of Robert Frost's poem November, with music created by Sam Kerr, tremendously talented young Canadian composer, and performed by Beverly Johnston. For the remainder of this hour of the program, leading up to news, top of the hour, half past in Newfoundland, here on About Time on CBC Music, we'll be in the company of the Polish composer and skier and mountaineer Mieczysław Karlowicz, the Warsaw Philharmonic, with Antoni Witt conducting, and this is the Serenade for Strings.

0: from the Polish composer Mieczysław Karlowicz. He was born in 1876, and that is his serenade for strings, played by the Warsaw Philharmonic, Antoni Witt conducting. Time for news. After that, we're back with the latest edition of The March of Progress.
1: From CBC News, The World This Hour, I'm Kaz Boivin. A Toronto police officer is dead following an early morning gunfight. Emergency task force members were carrying out a search warrant related to several recent shootings in the city when the exchange happened. Monica Udon is with Ontario's police watchdog, the Special Investigations Unit.
2: Officers entered the unit and there was a man who discharged his firearm at one of the officers. The officer fell. And then a second officer was behind that officer, and he discharged his firearm multiple times at the man.
1: Constable Mark Pinizzato died after being taken to hospital. One 19-year-old suspect is in critical condition after being arrested. Another, also 19, is still at large. Police are urging him to surrender. The shootings were being investigated included one this past March that happened at the U.S. consulate in Toronto. Quebec has become the first Canadian jurisdiction to ban the sale of energy drinks to children under the age of 16. The new law comes after the death of a teen who combined Red Bull with prescription ADHD medication. Alexander Silberman has more.
3: Quebec Health Minister Sonia Bélanger is calling Quebec's new energy drink ban a positive step. She says it was important to take a stand to protect children. The legislation makes it illegal to sell or give an energy drink to anyone under 16. The calls to ban the beverages started after 15-year-old Zachary Miron died in 2024 of a combination of Red Bull and ADHD medication. Veronica Martinez is his mother.
4: I'm hopeful. What's driving us in all of this is love.
3: The push for a ban received support from doctors, pharmacists, school boards, and parent groups. Customers will have to show photo ID to buy the beverages, and online and vending machine sales are prohibited. People who violate the law, including minors and adults, could be hit with fines. Alexander Silberman, CBC News, Montreal.
1: U.S. President Donald Trump says he is calling off the next round of military strikes against Iran. They were scheduled for this evening, but in a social media post, Trump says discussions and final points have all been approved by Iranian leadership, as well as other countries in the region. He says the U.S. naval blockade against Iran will remain in force until the transaction is finalized. Trump has repeatedly claimed that a peace deal with Iran is within reach over the 3 months since the war began. For its part, Iran says it has not yet approved any agreement with the United States. The 2026 World Cup has officially kicked off in Mexico City. The Mexican national

0: team is taking on South Africa this hour, but it's not just soccer fans who've gathered in the streets near the stadium. Teachers unions, activists, and the families of missing people are seizing the moment to voice their demands to the Mexican government. Jorge Barrera is there with this report.
1: Maestros, hijos, ¿dónde están?
2: Vanessa Gámez has been searching for her 20-year-old daughter since she vanished last August.
3: We need that the world see, because we are suffering in this crisis of disappearance and violence.
2: She was one of hundreds of mothers and families of the disappeared who joined protest marches today as the 2026 World Cup opened in Mexico City. The city deployed over 1,700 officers and set up a security cordon, creating an about 1.5-kilometer buffer around Mexico City Stadium. A national teachers union also joined the march after setting up camp in Mexico's historic center near the World Cup fan zone. The union is calling for pension reform and more pay. The city set up layers of steel barriers around the area to control access and keep all protesters out. Jorge Barrera, CBC News, Mexico City.
0: This match is the first of more than 100 to be played in June and July across Canada, the U.S., and Mexico. The first game on Canadian soil will be tomorrow afternoon, with Canada's team facing Bosnia-Herzegovina in Toronto. That is your World This Hour. For news anytime, go to our website, cbcnews.ca. For CBC News, I'm Kaz Boivin.
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9: No, no, no, go past this. 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
11: You're listening to About Time on CBC Music. My name is Tom Allen. Every Thursday at this point in the program, we bring you another episode of The March of Progress, when we take one moment that falls somewhere between two giant moments in Western history, the Franco-Prussian War of 1870 and the eruption of World War II in 1939. Now, our subject on this week's edition of The March of Progress lived throughout that time, just about, and there could have been many moments that we could pick. But let's try 1891 and the opening of the concert hall in New York City where this recording was made. Johann Sebastian Bach, the Goldberg Variations. Here is the opening air, and this was recorded live in Carnegie Hall.

The pianist Yun Chan Lim playing music by Johann Sebastian Bach, the opening air from the Goldberg Variations. And that was recorded live in one of the most storied and respected concert venues in the world, Carnegie Hall in New York. Carnegie Hall is named for Andrew Carnegie, who was not born in the United States. He was born in Scotland, in Dunfermline, which is an interesting poetic point because Dunfermline, before the Industrial Revolution, was the center of weaving excellence. It was a community of weavers, and the skill of weaving, done on a hand loom, was passed down through generations. And the textiles produced in that town were known all over the British Isles and supported the community very well until industrialization brought in steam-powered looms, which increased capacity for productivity and put families out of business, very much in the way that AI is doing now. That had a huge effect on Andrew Carnegie. The family had to leave Scotland. They went to the United States in 1848, and young Andrew Carnegie grew up learning that industry was something that if you didn't take over it yourself, it would take over you. So he chose the former with tremendous, tremendous results. Andrew Carnegie was 13 years old when his family arrived in America. They took the Hudson River up from New York City to Albany and then a series of canals, the Erie Canal among them, to get to Pittsburgh, Pennsylvania, which was at the time described as hell with the lid off. The geography around Pittsburgh meant that all of the factories, and there were many, produced a great deal of smog, which sat there floating above the city. There was squalor, there was poverty, there were opportunities too, however. And one of those came quite by accident. Andrew Carnegie's father got a job at a cotton factory, getting paid $1.20 a week. He went and followed his father to work and got a job as a messenger for a telegraph company, which meant that he went all over Pittsburgh and very quickly began to memorize the layout of the city, understanding where the most opportunity would be. He made sure he made deliveries to theaters at night so he could stay and watch the Shakespeare being offered. He made sure that he stopped in at libraries as often as possible. And soon he was recognized

as a very promising and bright young man by Thomas Scott, who was beginning his career with the Pennsylvania Railroad. He hired Andrew Carnegie as his right-hand person for $35 a week, a substantial raise. Andrew Carnegie worked for that railroad for several years until, when he was in his early 20s, rumblings of war began, and it became clear that the Pennsylvania Railroad, being the main artery for all of those goods manufactured in that hell without a lid of Pittsburgh, would be the way to get supplies and munitions needed to the war front from the north to the south. This was a tragedy for the United States. The war was a tragedy for anyone whose children were fighting. But for those operating railroads, it was money waiting to be made.

from the Danish composer Ruud Langgaard. That string quartet number two, the second movement called Train Passing By, played by the Nightingale Quartet. You're listening to About Time on CBC Music, our regular feature, The March of Progress, looking this week at the achievements and the legacy of Andrew Carnegie, who, during the Civil War in the U.S., earned huge amounts of money by being part of the Pennsylvania Railroad, which was shipping goods to the Northern soldiers fighting on the front. By the end of that time, in the late 1960s, Andrew Carnegie had made a huge amount of money, but had already moved on from railroads onto the things that railroads needed most. Through the 19th century, America went on a huge campaign of building railroads, as did Canada later on. The materials used for rails until the mid-late 1850s were iron and wood. The iron was soft, and with the increased size and weight of trains, needed to be replaced more and more often. Andrew Carnegie anticipated that the U.S. would want the Bessemer steel production method from England. He adapted it and began to make steel in the factories of his Pittsburgh Steel Company. This made him untold amounts of money, as well as finding ways to get a hold of lumber, both for tracks as well as the many, many bridges required to keep those railway lines running. Timber and steel earned the already extremely wealthy Andrew Carnegie even more.

From the Bulgarian English composer Dobrinka Tabakova. Thrilling music from her Earth Suite, that called Timber and Steel, played by the Halle Orchestra. Deliana Lazarova was conducting. Timber and Steel were two of the areas that earned the American industrialist Andrew Carnegie huge amounts of money from the end of the Civil War until the mid-1870s. Along the way, he found another business partner who understood the way things were going in terms of industry in the U.S., Henry Clay Frick. Carnegie was already making huge amounts of money with steel and timber used for railways, as well as the bridges that trains would cross. Now he began investing with Frick in the fuel that trains needed to keep going, coal. This made

That's Eric Whitaker's beautiful composition called Lux Aurumque, celebrating the hue and the glow of gold, sung there by the Eric Whitaker Singers. If there was one person in 1892 who understood well and appreciated the glow of gold, it was the Scottish-born American industrialist Andrew Carnegie, who, between his various steel interests and lumber interests and railroad interests and now coal interests, was valued at somewhere close to $30 million. And that was when $30 million was a lot of money. Despite being easily one of the richest men in the world at the time, Andrew Carnegie maintained a very labor-positive public profile. He spoke often how to die rich was a source of great shame, that money should be given away. He cited the free libraries that were made available to him when he was a boy in Pittsburgh. But by 1892, some of the climate of work and industry in the U.S. had changed. The economy had cooled. The railroad building boom was over. Businesses began looking for ways to cut back costs. There were several labor actions in various industrial centers

across the U.S. The most storied happened at Andrew Carnegie's mill in Homestead, Pennsylvania. Henry Clay Frick was in charge of the operation while Carnegie was on his annual holiday in Scotland. It appeared that Carnegie didn't know what was happening as the workers went on strike and an effort was made to break the union that was holding them together. However, later telegrams were revealed that showed that Carnegie knew exactly what was happening, and he was instructing Frick to go ahead and do whatever was necessary to break the union and get wages lowered. What Frick did was to hire 300 private detectives from the Pinkertons Company, essentially a private army. They arrived early in the morning on July 2nd, 1892, by a barge on the other side of the Monongahela River. However, the workers stationed around the mill had seen them coming. There were thousands of workers, and they were armed. They considered this mill their own, and they were defending it, somewhat like you might defend a fort in a battle of the time, and that's what it proved to be, a 12-hour gun battle, which involved armed rail cars being sent across bridges, dynamite, cannons, rocks, every possible weapon. The 300 Pinkertons soldiers, four times in the day, waved a white flag, only to have it shot away by sharpshooters from the workers' side. In the end, after 12 hours of gun battle, 16 people had been killed, and the workers accepted the Pinkertons' surrender.

The voice of Jonathan Tettleman there with an aria from Puccini's Madama Butterfly, sung by the character whose name is Pinkerton. And prior to that, Frederick Shevsky, as played by Corey Haim, a few variations from The People United Will Never Be Defeated. You're listening to About Time, this week's edition of The March of Progress, looking at the life of Andrew Carnegie, and in particular, the disastrous labor strike in 1892 in July at the Homestead Mill in Pennsylvania, a factory owned by Carnegie, managed by Henry Clay Frick, and where there was an armed battle between workers and hired private detectives, which left 16 dead, and did not settle the strike. That went on for another almost 6 months. And during that time, very gradually, communications between Andrew Carnegie and Henry Clay Frick, who was running the facility while Carnegie was away on holiday in Scotland, revealed that Carnegie, against his public image, was very much behind every one of the steps taken, including bringing in armed guards. When these facts came to light, Henry Clay Frick managed rather well in public opinion. He was called courageous and someone who understood what had to be done. Not so Andrew Carnegie. He was labeled a hypocrite, a coward, called bloated and arrogant, a posing philanthropist. And worse, he got the same treatment as Bob Dylan in 1966. That's right. The Glasgow Trades Council referred to Andrew Carnegie as a new Judas Iscariot.

Music by Percy Grainger, that's the Lincolnshire Posy. Simon Rattle with the City of Birmingham Symphony Orchestra. Once dust had settled from the terrible labor dispute around the Homestead Mill in Pennsylvania in 1892, Andrew Carnegie's image took a terrible beating, and he made even more money. In 1901, he sold his steel business to J.P. Morgan for an amount that left him alone with $250 million, an unthinkable amount of money, which made him either the richest or the second richest man in the world. And setting about to get back to the image that he wanted for himself, he gave away a huge amount of money to charitable causes that I think can be fairly argued truly helped the common person in the United States and beyond. He invested in libraries, 2,500 public libraries, the university in Pittsburgh that still carries his name. He funded a dinosaur discovery expedition in Utah, which resulted in Diplodocus carnegiei, the dinosaur that still carries his name, which can be seen in the Natural History Museum in Pittsburgh, which also still carries his name. Perhaps the most impressive effort of improving life, not just for common workers, but for the entire world, was a very significant investment in initiatives toward peace. In 1903, Andrew Carnegie donated $1.5 million to build the Peace Palace in The Hague, in the Netherlands, the institution that still houses the Permanent Court of Arbitration and laid the foundation for international disputes to be resolved with diplomacy rather than war. He also left an endowment for international peace, a $10 million endowment, and other initiatives designed and making the world a more peaceful place.

Music by Jesse Montgomery, and it's called Peace. It was played by clarinetist Cecilia Kang and pianist Angela Park. Peace was the major initiative of Andrew Carnegie with his untold millions near the end of his life. But the thing for which he is most remembered now is the concert hall in New York, which I think it's fair to say sets a standard for acoustics maintained all over the world. It opened in 1891. Around the same time, Andrew Carnegie also donated money to a conservatory, a music conservatory in New York, which was a new idea, the National Conservatory, run by Jeanette Thurber. It was designed to be accessible by people who had talent and not necessarily money to pay tuition. With Andrew Carnegie's support, it was able to admit many students of color, indigenous students, students who were of merit and deserving musical education who otherwise would not have been able to have that education. Also because of his support, the school was able to attract its most famous teacher, the Czech composer Antonín Dvořák, who after his 2 years teaching in New York, wrote his best-known symphony, the Symphony No. 9 from the New World, which was first performed in, that's right, Carnegie Hall.

0: From Antonin Dvorak, the Symphony No. 9, Third Movement, played there by the National Arts Center Orchestra, Alexander Shelley was conducting. You're listening to About Time on CBC Music. Time for news, top of the hour, half past in Newfoundland, lots more on the way. Do stay tuned. In our final hour, we bring you a complete performance of Ray Vaughan Williams' 1933 Piano Concerto by Louis Lortie.
1: From CBC News, The World This Hour, I'm Kaz Boivin. U.S. President Donald Trump says he has made what he calls a great settlement with Iran, and he says that includes restoring navigation in the Strait of Hormuz.
2: That the strait will officially open as soon as we sign, which could be soon, very soon.
1: Trump says the deal will be signed as early as this weekend, possibly somewhere in Europe, and that Vice President J.D. Vance will be there to represent the U.S. The announcement comes just hours after Trump had threatened Iran with another wave of devastating airstrikes. The U.S. president has also repeatedly claimed that a peace deal with Iran is close at hand in the 3 months since the war started. Plans to open a new bridge between Windsor and Detroit tomorrow have hit another roadblock. The Gordie Howe International Bridge continues to be a point of contention between Ottawa and Washington. CBC's political correspondent Rosemary Barton has more.
3: The head of the Windsor-Detroit Bridge Authority now says the opening of the bridge will be delayed. Chief Executive Officer Chuck Andery said in a statement that Canada and the U.S. are working towards a collaborative approach to resolve any outstanding issues. Those outstanding issues are likely related to ongoing trade negotiations. President Donald Trump said back in February that he would block the opening of the critical new bridge until the U.S. is, quote, compensated for everything that has been given to Canada. He also called for Canada to grant part ownership to the U.S. The bridge has been entirely funded by Canada. Earlier this week, the Prime Minister had expressed optimism the opening would go ahead and pointed to it as a sign of cooperation between the two countries. On Thursday, Windsor Mayor Drew Dilkins posted on social media that Canada would not bend to Trump's demands and called on the government to get a great trade deal for Canada. Rosemary Barton, CBC News, Ottawa.
1: Canada Post says nearly 500,000 more Canadian addresses will lose home mail delivery next year. The addresses, which are spread across 37 communities, will be moved to community mailboxes. The move is part of Canada Post's plan to convert 4 million addresses away from door-to-door delivery within the next 5 years. Canada Post has been struggling financially. Last year, the Crown Corporation reported a record loss of almost $1.6 billion. Toronto police are searching for a 19-year-old suspect after an officer was killed in a gunfight early this morning. It happened as police were trying to make an arrest in connection with multiple shootings across the city, including one near the U.S. consulate. A second suspect, who is also 19, was arrested at the scene and taken to hospital with critical injuries. Philip Lee Shannock has the details.
4: A police motorcycle unit escorts the motorcade, taking Constable Mark Benizzato's remains. A line of officers salute. Ontario Special Investigations Unit spokesperson Monica Udo says Benizzato was entering a fourth-floor apartment.
5: The man discharged his firearm at one of the officers. The officer fell. And then a second officer discharged his firearm multiple times at the man.
4: A 19-year-old suspect is in critical condition. Toronto Police Chief Myron Demkew says

0: the 43-year-old officer was part of an operation investigating recent shootings,
1: including a shooting at the United States consulate.
0: American Ambassador Pete Hoekstra confirmed the investigation involved the U.S.
2: It's an example of the close cooperation that we have in law enforcement.
0: Last month, U.S. authorities extradited an Iraqi man arrested in Turkey to New York City. He faces terrorism charges for plotting the March attack, among others. Philip Lee Shannock, CBC News, Toronto.
3: Quebec has become the first jurisdiction in Canada to ban energy drinks for children under 16 years of age. The provincial legislature passed a bill today that would require purchasers to show government-issued ID. Businesses that fail to comply could face tens of thousands of dollars in fines. The law also prohibits the sale of energy beverages online or through vending machines. That comes after a 15-year-old boy died in 2024 after drinking an energy drink while taking ADHD medication. That's your World This Hour. For CBC News, I'm Kaz Boivin.
4: This is what summer basketball sounds like in Canada. The Canadian Elite Basketball League is back, bringing 10 teams, exceptional talent, and nonstop energy all season long. 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

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Thanks for joining us. I'm Tom Allen. Lots more to go on the program in this final hour for today. A little while from now, we bring you music by Ralph Vaughan Williams, his eventually mid-1930s Cry of Alarm, the piano concerto in C, fantastic Juno-winning performance by Louis Loti with the Toronto Symphony and Peter Ungen, and much else, including this. This is the Oslo Philharmonic, just plucking around here, music of Peter Tchaikovsky.

There you go. That is the third movement of the fourth, the thundering fourth symphony, thundering in every other place but that, by Peter Tchaikovsky. That's the scherzo from the F minor symphony, Maris Jansons, and the Oslo Philharmonic. Here is music that supports the idea of being the one nobody's really paying attention to. And to be fair, much later in her life, people paid plenty of attention to Pauline Viardot, the spectacular singer and pianist who had a very strong command of at least six languages. She was a brilliant conversationalist. She was a key member of the Paris salon scene in the mid-19th century, one of the most influential artist figures in that great city. But when she was a kid, the only thing anybody cared about was her older sister, who became known as La Malibran, Maria Malibran. She was 13 years older and had a spectacular singing career. She was a great diva and, well, the only thing that anyone was paying attention to in terms of that family, which left brilliant young Pauline out of the spotlight enough that she could nurture her own interests and develop curiosity and experiment and make mistakes and learn. And these many decades, a century and a half later, pretty much speak for themselves on that front. Here's Pauline Viardot from her pieces, Les Morceaux. This is a mazurka played by Ayako Tsutsura and Annette Barbara Vogel.

from the year 1868, one of the six pieces for violin and piano by Pauline Viardot. That was played by Annette Barbara Vogel with Ayako Tsuruta. Here is the music of a man who made a great impact on Canadian music. István Anhalt left Hungary at the end of the war years. He spent those years having been pressed into a forced labor brigade for Jewish men. He and a friend, and he witnessed his friend's murder at the hands of a soldier. And after that, escaped and managed to hide, and part of the time anyway, disguised as a seminarian until the war was over. And he made his way to Paris, where he continued his musical career, took lessons with Nadia Boulanger, among others, and then came to Canada in 1949, to our benefit indeed. So when István Anhalt has a piece that is called Four Portraits from Memory, you know those memories were significant indeed. This is the second movement of that, a dirge. This is played by the Salt Festival Orchestra with Antony Csaba.

Beautiful and rich sounding recording by Les Voix Humaines from Montreal. That is music by the English composer John Dowland. The Lacrimae, or Seven Tears, which became his, it's kind of his calling card. It was extremely popular. Sort of his ringtone, really. Again and again. Before that, we heard music by the Hungarian-born Canadian composer István Anhalt from his Four Portraits from Memory. You're listening to About Time on CBC Music. For the remainder of today's program, we'll be in the company of the English composer Ralph Vaughan Williams, who in the late 1920s began writing a piece that took on an entirely different meaning by the time he was done. The C major piano concerto is now often grouped with the Fourth Symphony that he wrote around the same time, and these pieces were first heard in 1933 and 34, at which point the clouds of war were gathering and the question of whether there would be peace definitely in peril. And Vaughan Williams, having served as a truck driver in the First World War, when he saw endless horrors and brought the bodies of soldiers back from the front, when he issued these two pieces that seemed to be crying out in alarm, people noticed. Now, it's important for me to clarify, Vaughan Williams never said that's what this music was about. And he did start writing the piano concerto in 1926. So that's a long time before the hostilities were so apparent. But music does carry a feeling, and there is a meaning inherent in that, sometimes whether the composer intends it or not. Here's the C major piano concerto by Ralph Vaughan Williams, Louis Lortie, with the Toronto Symphony, Peter Ungen conducting.

0: from 1933, when it was first performed by the English pianist Harriet Cohen. That is Ralph Vaughan Williams, the C major piano concerto. The Toronto Symphony Orchestra, Peter Ungen conducting. It's a Juno Award-winning recording featuring the pianist Louis Lotti. That's our show for today. Thank you for listening. If you'd like to get in touch with us, we'd love to hear from you. abouttime@cbc.ca. I'm Tom Allen. News is next, followed by Drive with Rich Turfry. I'll be here tomorrow at the usual time, and I do hope I can see you then.
1: From CBC News, The World This Hour, I'm Kaz Bovin. Iran is pouring cold water on U.S. President Donald Trump's latest claims about a potential deal to end the war. Trump says it could be signed as early as this weekend, but the Iranian Foreign Ministry calls it nothing but speculation. Nick Harper has more from Washington.
2: Most importantly, we have a deal that Iran will never have a nuclear weapon. So it's a big, very big thing.
3: Donald Trump speaking in the Oval Office just hours after writing on social media he had cancelled the scheduled strikes and bombings against Iran. He told reporters Iran's supreme leader had agreed to the deal without elaborating on what's been agreed.
2: The strait will officially open as soon as we sign, which could be soon, very soon, maybe over the weekend, in Europe.
3: Vice President J.D. Vance would travel to the potential signing, with President Trump remaining at the White House to celebrate his 80th birthday, watching mixed martial arts. Trump has claimed on dozens of previous occasions that a deal with Iran is close. Nick Harper for CBC News, Washington.
1: A Toronto police officer was killed in a gunfight this morning. It happened as emergency task force members were carrying out a warrant related to several shootings in the city, including one near the U.S. consulate. Monica Udon is with the Special Investigations Unit, Ontario's police watchdog.
4: Officers entered the unit and there was a man who discharged his firearm at one of the officers. The officer fell. And then a second officer was behind that officer and he discharged his firearm multiple times at the man.
1: Constable Mark Pinizzato died after being taken to hospital. A 19-year-old suspect is in critical condition after being arrested. Another suspect, also 19, is still at large. Police are urging him to surrender. The Federal Privacy Commissioner says XAI and its chatbot, Grok, violated Canadian privacy laws. The watchdog says Grok's image generation tool lacked appropriate safeguards. This allowed users to create and share non-consensual sexualized deepfakes. The commissioner launched an investigation after millions of images depicting sexual content produced by Grok flooded the social network X. UK, the European Union, and California have also launched their own investigations. Well, the 2026 World Cup has officially kicked off in Mexico City with the Mexican national team leading South Africa 2-0. But it's not just soccer fans who've gathered in the streets near the stadium. Teachers' unions, activists, and families of missing people are seizing the moment to voice their demands to the Mexican government. CBC's Jorge Barrera is in Mexico City.
5: Nuestros hijos, ¿dónde están?
6: Vanessa Gámez has been searching for her 20-year-old daughter since she vanished last August.
7: We need that the world see because we are suffering in this crisis of disappearance and violence.
6: She was one of hundreds of mothers and families of the disappeared who joined protest marches today as the 2026 World Cup opened in Mexico City. The city deployed over 1,700 officers and set up a security cordon, creating an about 1.5-kilometer buffer around Mexico City Stadium. A national teachers' union also joined the march after setting up camp in Mexico's historic center near the World Cup fan zone. The union is calling for pension reform and more pay. The city set up layers of steel barriers around the area to control access and keep all protesters out. Jorge Barrera, CBC News, Mexico City.
1: Well, Team Mexico and Team South Africa's match was just the first of more than 100 to be played in June and July across Canada, the United States, as well as Mexico. The first game on Canadian soil will be tomorrow afternoon with Canada's team facing Bosnia and Herzegovina.

0: Herzegovina in Toronto. Meantime, officials in Toronto are shutting down the fan festival in the city tonight. That's because of a risk of lightning. They say the decision was not made lightly, but safety is their main priority. That is your World This Hour. 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

0: Cause for excitement, brand new music from Charlie XCX, that's SS26. Melissa McClelland and Luke Doucette of Whitehorse stopped by the morning show last week to talk about their latest album, All I Want Is All of It, and Dav asked them about one song in particular called Pure Poetry. Melissa says that it's a song about their journey and the realities of being an artist in this day and age.
1: The ups and the downs, and the, you know, there's so much beauty in this chosen life, and you know, so many things that we're grateful for, so many adventures we've been able to have, places we've been able to visit, people we've met along the way, this beautiful communication of music that we get to share with each other and our fans, and now our kids as well. But it's also really hard. It's a hard path, and it's just being devalued more and more as the years go on. So it's hard to really, you know,

0: carve out a living and make it work, and always trying to adapt and move forward. So pure poetry is really about kind of straddling, you know, the joys and the struggles of this path, for better and for worse.
1: So let's hear what that sounds like. The latest from Whitehorse. Here's Pure Poetry.

The one, the only, the superstar, Sam Fender, that's a little bit closer. One of the greatest success stories in Canadian music in the last few years is a name you may have never heard before. A talented singer and songwriter from Nova Scotia played Wembley Stadium not too long ago. Her name is Laura Roy. A few years back, she bought a one-way ticket to London, and while she was over there, she worked closely with names like Doja Cat and Dua Lipa, and she played Wembley Stadium singing backup for Sabrina Carpenter. So what is she doing now? Well, you're probably guessing that, like so many young Canadian musicians these days, she's living in L.A. Well, she still spends a lot of time in the U.K., but when it was time for her to record her debut album recently, she returned home to Nova Scotia to do it. I love that so much. Get to know Laura Roy. Here she is with SAD.

It's Japanese breakfast with picture window. If you can believe it, it was 15 years ago when the Sheepdogs came out of nowhere and landed on the cover of Rolling Stone magazine. Holy mackerel, that was a sensation. They've barely taken a breather since then, and earlier this year they released their 8th album. Singer Ewan Curry says this about the song from that album that you're about to hear, quote, "We're all trying to weather the storms in our lives, finding shelter, love, hope. This song is about that search and the belief that rock and roll can still be a sanctuary," end quote. Here is the title track from the latest album, Keep Out of the Storm.

That's Mumford & Sons with Rushmere. So we've been talking about Momo Boyd a lot the last few weeks. The big story is that there was a fateful moment that changed everything. She was featured on a song by Baby Keem along with Kendrick Lamar, and very suddenly she was exposed to a much wider audience. Before that, she was mostly known within smaller indie rock circles. Now everyone was checking her out. She got the Kendrick bump, I guess you could say, and obviously he has the power to affect one's career in very powerful ways. So now Momo Boyd is officially on the map in a big way, and there is a lot of excitement about this new EP, Miss Michigan. Let's play one from that collection right now. Here's Oops.

That's Lights with White Paper Palm Trees. Now, I don't know if you remember this, but 18 years ago, a guy named Josiah Lemming appeared on American Idol, and he brought the house down, let me tell you. People loved him. So when he didn't make the cut, fans rioted. But plenty of people who know talent when they see it recognize that Josiah had the it factor, and the A&R guy who signed Coldplay and Radiohead signed him to a record deal, and then... well, not a whole lot happened. But now, 18 years later, it is finally happening. Josiah has broken through with his new band, Josiah and the Bonnevilles. They've signed a big deal with Rounder Records, home of big names like Shania Twain and others. They released an album a month ago. Now, it's happening. Check this out. New music from Josiah and the Bonnevilles. Here's Going Gone.

That's always with Easy on Your Own. Fontaine has become a fixture here at CBC Music the last few years. Her career has been exploding. She's been nominated for 3 Western Canadian Music Awards, including Songwriter of the Year. How do you like that? Her latest album has been streamed over 250,000 times. She's racking up Instagram followers at a clip of about 100 a day. She's up to 25,000 now. She's where every new artist wants to be. You can support yourself pretty nicely with a base like that. Those are quit your day job kinds of numbers. Keep it going, Fontaine. Here she is now with Body Double.

That's Death Cab for Cutie with You Are a Tourist. Now, here is something exciting. My former CBC Music colleague Molly Johnson has a brand new album, and she teams up with Hawaii Mighty on the song I'll play for you right now. Check this out. Here's Talk to Me.

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0: Clippers in the game today. It's Denzel Curry getting a helping hand from the amazing musician Robert Glasper. You just heard Melt Session number one. Distant Cousins coming up right after the news. Stick around. You're listening to CBC Music.
1: From CBC News, The World This Hour, I'm Kaz Bovan. Prime Minister Mark Carney has unveiled his government's new national food security strategy.
2: Despite our vast agricultural strengths, we continue to face higher grocery costs than we should.
1: Carney was speaking at the Ontario Food Terminal in Toronto a short time ago. He says the new four-part plan will lower food costs and ensure food security for all Canadians.
2: First is to increase grocery store competition, create more choice for Canadians. Second, process more food in Canada. Third, grow more fruits and vegetables all year round in Canada. And finally, lower prices by removing expensive regulatory barriers so farmers and producers can put more Canadian food on our shelves more easily.
1: Carney says the strategy will cost $3.2 billion over the course of a decade and will ensure Canada has a more affordable, sustainable, and resilient food supply. It includes plans to expand and create more Canadian food terminals by 2028. Canada Post says nearly 500,000 more Canadian addresses will lose home mail delivery next year. Properties spread across 37 municipalities and First Nations will be moved to community mailboxes. That's part of Canada Post's plan to convert 4 million addresses away from door-to-door delivery within the next 5 years. The Crown Corporation has been struggling financially. Last year, it posted a record loss of almost $1.6 billion. Quebec has become the first Canadian jurisdiction to ban the sale of energy drinks to children under the age of 16. The new law comes after the death of a teen who combined Red Bull with ADHD medication. Alexander Silberman has more.
3: Quebec Health Minister Sonia Bélanger is calling Quebec's new energy drink ban a positive step. She says it was important to take a stand to protect children. The legislation makes it illegal to sell or give an energy drink to anyone under 16. The calls to ban the beverages started after 15-year-old Zachary Miron died in 2024 of a combination of Red Bull and ADHD medication. Veronica Martinez is his mother.
4: I'm hopeful. What's driving us in all of this is love.
3: The push for a ban received support from doctors, pharmacists, school boards, and parent groups. Customers will have to show photo ID to buy the beverages, and online and vending machine sales are prohibited. People who violate the law, including minors and adults, could be hit with fines. Alexander Silberman, CBC News, Montreal.
1: Ontario's police watchdog is investigating after a Toronto police officer was shot dead this morning. Constable Mark Pinizzotto was part of a team serving a warrant as part of an investigation into multiple shootings in the city, including one near the U.S. consulate. Police say the officer was struck when a suspect opened fire. One suspect, 19-year-old Nicholas Bennett, was taken to hospital after being shot by police. He will be charged with first-degree murder. Another, 19-year-old Zara Jabi, is still at large. U.S. President Donald Trump says he has made what he calls a great settlement with Iran, and he says that includes restoring navigation in the Strait of Hormuz.
5: That the strait will officially open as soon as we sign, which could be soon, very soon.
1: Trump says the deal will be signed as early as this weekend, possibly somewhere in Europe, and that Vice President J.D. Vance will be there to represent the U.S. The announcement came just hours after Trump threatened Iran with another wave of strikes. Iranian state media are quoting officials who say the agreement has not yet been finalized. The U.S. president has also repeatedly claimed that a peace deal with Iran is close since the war started 3 months ago. And finally, Mexico beat South Africa 2-0 in Mexico City, kicking off this year's FIFA World Cup. More than 100 matches will be played over the coming weeks in stadiums across Canada, the U.S., and Mexico. The first game on Canadian soil will be tomorrow afternoon in Toronto. Canada is facing Bosnia and Herzegovina. That's your World This Hour. For CBC News, I'm Kaz Boivin.

0: June 21st is National Indigenous Peoples Day, and CBC celebrates. Hi, I'm Juanita Taylor, senior reporter for CBC News Network, based in Rankin Inlet, Nunavut. On Sunday, June 21st, we celebrate the traditions, cultures, and the many contributions of First Nations, Inuit, and Métis. 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Celebrate National Indigenous Peoples Day with CBC.
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2: Holy smokes, we have a wall banger of a matchup for you today. We heard from CBC Music listener Angel, who first of all suggests we take a quick listen to this one from New Order. Here's All the Way.

Okay, stay locked in. That's New Order with All the Way. Now, I mentioned we heard from Angel, who says the Cure tune, just like Heaven and New Order song All the Way from the 1989 Factory Communications Limited release, have nearly identical rhythms and harmonies. Enjoying the day off work, listening to records at home, resting up, hearing the New Order song made me burst into song. The chorus, Show Me How to Do That Trick, the whole album shares strong similarities with their feelings and sounds of dance and goth and punk roots. So let's look into this and see if we agree with Angel. This one could be a distant cousin of that song by New Order. You just heard Clash of the Titans. Here's The Cure with Just Like Heaven.

That's Tark with Time Machine. Tark is back. Now I'm going to play one for you from Nia Naderata. It's a breakup song. And when this one was released, she issued a statement saying that the song is about emotional artifacts. And it made me wonder what she was talking about there. Is she talking about actual physical objects or something more abstract? And then later on, I came across an interview where she clarified, saying this: it's the rose-tinted glasses of breakup songs. Finding your ex's old stuff at your house is the most heartbreaking thing when you miss them. Once you've grown past it, though, which I hope you do, you got to donate that stuff to

Hey, there's a classic modern English. I melt with you. Hey, there is a great interview with Kathy Sledge of Sister Sledge that appeared in The Guardian recently. She talks about how at their peak, there was barely time for the band to breathe. It was just constant touring. And she started at age 11, so it was never a normal life. And then came the group's biggest hit, We Are Family, which kind of brought the world together. A huge hit like that with that kind of message. We need Sister Sledge now more than ever. Check out that article. I'm going to play a great one for you from Sister Sledge right now. Here's Thinking of You.

That's Katie Tupper from Saskatoon with Tennessee Heat. Now, did you happen to catch this crazy story the other day about how a softball team from Newmarket really needed a win? They hadn't won a game all season, and so a guy on the team threw up a Hail Mary and sent a message to Josh Donaldson of the mighty 2015 Toronto Blue Jays on Instagram saying, "We need your help." And he said, when and where? He actually showed up to a softball game this past Monday and was hitting dingers out of the park. So that's what you call a ringer in this particular case. The musician that we're going to hear from next is the musical equivalent. This guy does it all. He's a great singer. He's a great songwriter. He plays every instrument and he produces records for other artists. This is Sohan with Secrets.

The one, the only, the hardest working man in showbiz, Hoxley Workman, blowing the roof off. We still need a song. A few minutes ago, I mentioned Josh Donaldson and those mighty 2015 Toronto Blue Jays. Well, part of the soundtrack for the 2026 team is the song from Jimmy that'll play for you right now. Here's Leather Jacket.

singer, songwriter, Substacker extraordinaire, Goldie Boutillier, originally from Nova Scotia. You just heard Party. Alison Russell is back, poised to have another big year this year, and I'm going to play a new one for you featuring her friends Joy Alota-Kuhn and Julie Williams. Here's No Springtime.

kind of love that song. That's Julieta Riolino with Against the Grain. Hey, big night for Canada at the Tony Awards ceremony on Sunday night. Holy smokes, big night. Casey Levy from Hamilton won the award for Best Performance by an Actress in a Leading Role. And Josh Henry from Winnipeg won for Best Performance by an Actor in a Leading Role. That is bananas. Let's celebrate. I'll play one for you from Joshua Henry right now. Here's Hold Me.

0: bringing the 90s back, if only for about 4 minutes and 18 seconds. That's Luscious Jackson with Naked Eye. Of course, they were signed to the Beastie Boys Grand Royal label. Tell you what, we'll take five, get caught up in what's happening in the news, and then we'll get right back to it with more jams. Don't go anywhere. 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

0: Ottawa has unveiled its plan to try and bring down the rising cost of groceries. Canada has some of the most expensive food in the G7, but Prime Minister Mark Carney says his $3 billion food security strategy will tackle that problem. Marina von Stackelberg has the details.
1: We have to take control of our food system.
2: Prime Minister Mark Carney, surrounded by lettuce, apples, and asparagus, unveiling his plan to make food more affordable. It takes on Canada's grocery chain monopolies, opening food hubs where small stores and consumers can buy directly from farmers.
1: We are an agricultural superpower, yet for most Canadians, it doesn't feel like that at the checkout counter.
2: That's in part because Canada ships out so much food to be processed in other countries. So Carney is offering new money to help companies step up domestic production.
1: Reliance on foreign markets means that every global shock, foreign conflict, a drought, tariffs, shows up directly at grocery stores across this country.
2: As well, there's funding to build greenhouses so fruits and vegetables can be grown here year-round. Marina von Stackelberg, CBC News. Ottawa.
0: Meantime, the Prime Minister says Canada agreed to delay the opening of a new international crossing between Windsor and Detroit at the request of the U.S. The Gordie Howe Bridge was supposed to open tomorrow. Carney was asked if the delay had anything to do with ongoing trade talks with Washington.
1: This is not a big drama. You take time to get things right. It's a major binational project, and we want to launch it. There are separate discussions related to CUSMA and our trade side, which are ongoing. I would distinguish the two.
0: Earlier this year, Trump threatened to block the opening until Canada provided unspecified concessions. A 19-year-old is set to face first-degree murder charges in the shooting death of a Toronto police officer this morning. It happened as a tactical unit was serving a warrant in connection with multiple shootings across Toronto, including one near the U.S. consulate. A second suspect is still at large. Philip Leshanuk has more.
3: A police motorcycle unit escorts the motorcade, taking Constable Mark Benizzato's remains. A line of officers salute. Ontario Special Investigations Unit spokesperson Monica Udo says Benizzato was entering a fourth-floor apartment.
4: The man discharged his firearm at one of the officers. The officer fell. And then a second officer discharged his firearm multiple times at the man.
3: A 19-year-old suspect is in critical condition. Toronto Police Chief Myron Demkew says the 43-year-old officer was part of an operation investigating recent shootings,
5: including a shooting at the United States Consulate.
3: American Ambassador Pete Hoekstra confirmed the investigation involved the U.S.
6: It's an example of the close cooperation that we have in law enforcement.
3: Last month, U.S. authorities extradited an Iraqi man arrested in Turkey to New York City. He faces terrorism charges for plotting the March attack, among others. Philip Leshanuk, CBC News, Toronto.
0: U.S. President Donald Trump claims his country will be signing a deal with Iran as soon as this weekend. He says the agreement will include guarantees that Iran will not have a nuclear weapon.
7: They will not only not have, they will not purchase, develop in any way, any shape, in any way, shape, or form, a nuclear weapon.
0: Trump made the announcement not long after he called off plans to strike Iran tonight. Now he says Vice President J.D. Vance could be traveling to Europe to sign the agreement. Iran state media has quoted Iranian officials who say the deal with the U.S. has not yet been finalized. There's less than a day until the kickoff for the first ever World Cup match on Canadian soil. At a press conference this evening, head coach Jesse Marsh confirmed team captain Alphonso Davies will not be playing in the first game due to an injury. But he adds that Davies is recovering quickly. Canada takes on Bosnia and Herzegovina tomorrow afternoon in Toronto. That is your World This Hour. For news anytime, visit our website, cbcnews.ca. 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
1: Oh, man, this song right here is an all-timer in my books. And looking back, I think it's fair to say that this song has been very influential. From New York City, it's the Yeah Yeah Yeahs with Maps.

Yep, that's Lucy Dacus with Ankles. You're listening to CBC Music. Claudia Bouvette is up next. Now, if you're from Quebec, you probably already know her very well. If not, her name may be new to you. About 15 years ago or so, when she was a teenager, she won a singing and dancing competition on a TV show in Quebec called Mix Mania. Then she toured all over Quebec. After that, she started appearing regularly in TV commercials. She started acting, and she got a lot of work, dramatic stuff, too. Right around the same time, she started writing songs, but acting was the main thing for about 5 years or so. She became a very familiar face in Quebec. And then, in 2019, she released her debut EP, something that her fans had been waiting for a long time. Well, that did very well, but then TV called her back. She was in season two of the celebrity version of Big Brother in Quebec. Her debut album came out in 2022, and now she's all over the airwaves. You get the feeling that there's still big things ahead, and I love the song I'll play for you right now. This is Claudia Bouvette with Lonely Hearts.

0: rearview mirror, looking back, amazing stories about a great song from the good old days. In 1985, Tom Waits recorded an album that barely made a blip on the charts. Although it was mostly ignored when it was released, it's now regarded as one of the most influential recordings of all time. Here's a sampling of the biggest hits of 1985. Take On Me by A-ha. Everybody Wants to Rule the World by Tears for Fears. I Feel for You by Chaka Khan. Wake Me Up Before You Go-Go by Wham. And Like a Virgin by Madonna. All of these songs are based around electronic instrumentation, synthesizers, and drum machines. Contrast that with the approach Tom Waits took on the recording of his album, Rain Dogs. Here's a quote from Waits. If I want a sound, I usually feel better if I've chased it and killed it, skinned it, and cooked it. Most things you can get with a button nowadays. So if I was looking for a certain drum sound, my engineer would say, oh, for Christ's sakes, why don't we just sample something? I'd say, no, I'd rather go in the bathroom and hit a door with a piece of 2x4 very hard. Waits used the pipes in the basement of his studio as instruments. He recorded the sound of Manhattan traffic. He used a chest of drawers as a drum kit. He used accordions and upright bass, trombones, and banjos. Giving instructions to guitarist Mark Rebo, he said, play it like a dwarf's bar mitzvah. He instructed Keith Richards by crawling around the studio like an animal, saying, play it like this. To which Richards said, I know just what you're talking about. The album was wildly out of step with what was happening in popular music at the time. The album didn't sell well and didn't make much of an impact on the charts. Critics loved it, but they struggled with how to describe it. No one had ever heard anything like it. One critic described the sound as bony and menacingly beautiful.
1: He got himself a homemade special. You know his glass is full of sand.
0: Despite being misunderstood at the time, it's now regarded as a classic. It's a hugely influential album that has been named one of the greatest of all time by Rolling Stone, Pitchfork, and countless other publications. From the classic album Rain Dogs, here's Tom Waits with Jockey Full of Bourbon on Rearview Mirror.

Sore thumb of the day. Sore thumb in the best way on any given day. That's Tom Waits with the classic Jockey Full of Bourbon. William Prince is dedicating much of this year to touring Canada. 22 dates. That is covering a lot of ground. But here's the thing. The furthest east he's going, as it stands right now, is Toronto. So most of those 22 dates are in Western Canada, which means he'll be getting into the nooks and crannies and visiting towns that are often passed over, like Nanaimo, Chilliwack, Whitehorse, Revelstoke, Medicine Hat. So here is your chance. Experience the warmest, richest, deepest voice in the world, up close and personal. I can tell you that William Prince delivers live. He is the real deal. Check his website for the full list of dates and get your tickets. You're in for a treat. Here is William Prince with When You Miss Someone. Here's the

I love that song. That's Wyatt C. Lewis with Dancing with Sue. And as I understand it, that song is not about one particular person named Sue. It's about all the great teachers that Wyatt has had in their life. You're listening to CBC Music. Brooke Combe from Glasgow, Scotland is up next. And the story goes that she grew up listening to her parents' Motown records. And I think that really comes through in the song you'll hear right now. Here's Tears Won't Lie.

It's DJ Shub teaming up with Sebastian Gaskin. You just heard I Know. Quick heads up for you. Tomorrow at 5, we are going to take a deep dive into Sloan's classic album, One Chord to Another. I was lucky enough to speak a little bit to Chris Murphy and to Jay Ferguson about the record and get some inside scoops for you. So be sure to tune in. You'll hear the album from top to bottom with lots of great stories along the way. I'll give you a little preview right now. One of the many classics from that album. Here's The Lines You Amend.

Very exciting. Andrew Lee is back. You just heard a brand new one called Tell My Lips. So just a few weeks ago, Miley Cyrus was honored with a star in the Walk of Fame in Hollywood. That's a big deal. She got quite emotional during the ceremony. She talked about her dad, which was kind of significant because the stories of issues in the family have been well documented in recent years. We really know more than we have any business knowing. So let's play one from the latest to be immortalized in the Walk of Fame in Hollywood. This is Miley Cyrus with End of the World.

Busty and the Bass teaming up with the great Cadence Weapon. You just heard Airplanes. That brings us to the end of the line. It's time to take the old off-ramp. I'm going to leave you with a song today by Pete Townsend. This one comes from his solo record, Who Came First? I love this one. It's called Forever's No Time at All.

0: Bonus points for the hand claps. That's Pete Townsend with Forever's No Time at All. Coming up next, the moment you've been waiting for all week long. This week's countdown of the CBC Music Top 20 with your host, the living legend, Grant Lawrence. And in case you missed it along the way, my name is Rich Turfry. From CBC News, The World This Hour, I'm Kaz Bovin. Prime Minister Mark Carney has unveiled his government's national food security strategy.
1: Despite our vast agricultural strengths, we continue to face higher grocery costs than we should.
0: Carney was speaking at the Ontario Food Terminal in Toronto. He says the new four-part plan will lower food costs and ensure food security for all Canadians.
1: First is to increase grocery store competition, create more choice for Canadians. Second, process more food in Canada. Third, grow more fruits and vegetables all year round in Canada. And finally, lower prices by removing expensive regulatory barriers so farmers